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1: Love Cole Swindell. Saw him perform live just a couple of weeks ago. He was doing the Minnesota Vikings season kickoff party in downtown Minneapolis. Pretty cool setting.

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1: And we appreciate you hanging out. Don't forget our Instagram is at Wayne D and Tay.
2: All right, big burning question time.
1: Let's go. Oh, I messed that part up.
2: Yeah.
1: The big burning question.
2: Now you should. This is a nightmare.
1: Let's just go.
2: Okay.
1: Anyway.
2: Listen, so we want to know because AI has been such a hot topic, right?
1: Especially in our studio, there's like some AI, like stuff that we use for graphics and AI is just too much.
2: I thought it was so funny because at the beginning, right, of all of this, we were told not to use AI in the studio. Mm-hmm. And now I feel like everybody's like, oh, use this ChatGPT or what is it?
1: Yeah.
2: Microsoft, whatever. I'm like, what? Yeah. No.
1: What is that? Microsoft what?
2: Copilot?
1: Copilot.
2: Yeah. But no, we should be creative.
1: We're OG, baby. Let's go.
2: Yeah. So anyway, do you think we should put AI on pause with everything that's going on?
1: Yes. Especially with people making really crappy graphics flyers.
2: Oh, I can't stand that. Yeah.
1: Yeah. We want you to chime in. Has AI gone too far? Do we need to hit pause on the whole dang thing? 1-877-367-4432 is the phone number. Easiest though, iHeartRadio app. AI free. Just hit that mic on there to talk back. Send us a message now.
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1: And we appreciate y'all hanging. Wayne D, Tay, and we get ready to celebrate. Riley Green is our special guest Saturday in studio, 7 o'clock. Don't miss out. He'll be here hanging out with us on iHeart Country House Party.

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Lunchbox will also attempt to sing the most streamed country music songs ever. 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
1: And we're celebrating the
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0: And do you think we should put AI on pause?
1: Some people are kind of freaking out because AI is smarter than some people that they know.
0: And it's taking over everything.
1: Facts. Especially those really crappy flyers that you see some people sharing on Facebook. Yeah. What do you got? You think we need to pause AI?
3: Yeah, I think we should pull the plug because it's just getting real crazy. Like, I'm looking at stuff, I'm thinking it's real, and it's not. It's the whole AI character, and that's freaking me out.
1: Yeah. Let me tell you, though, AI is fun if you have, like, a grandma you can prank. That's fun.
0: That's messed up.
1: It is, but it's hilarious. That's what we need to do is change these AI videos into like AI reaction videos and trick grandma into something.
0: Yeah, that'd be fun.
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1: What's up? It's Wayne Dietz, Hamilton, and the latest in Blake Shelton Now. The song is called Let Him In Anyway.

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1: And the big burning question continues.
0: Should we take a pause on AI?
1: Some people think we need to take a break. I think just make sure we're doing it for the right stuff, right? Like, we got a coworker who's like, oh, I use it all the time. It does all my work for this and that and whatever.
0: Yeah.
1: I don't have an idea.
0: Yeah, but then it takes away the creativity and jobs and all that other stuff.
1: Yeah. Well, Tay's dying for her job to be eliminated. So I just want, if our boss is listening.
0: Don't say that.
1: We're trying to save money right now.
0: Oh, my God.
1: Hey, you think AI needs to be paused or what?
2: At this point with AI, I'm not going to, like, relearn how to write everything and how to do all my emails and stuff. I can't go back at this point.
0: Yeah.
1: Well, and that's an interesting question because, like, AI is good for certain things, but you do have to type into it to get stuff out of it. So why not just put that effort into...
0: That actually brings up a good point because I do think that, like, we've already relied so much on AI. Yeah. It's going to be hard to kind of go back to normal.
1: Tay, so, like, we give you, like, news stories and all that. Tay, do you ever use AI to, like, help with extra stories or?
0: I honestly don't.
1: Never.
0: No, I always do the research myself.
1: Good job. Also speaks volumes. You want to reach out? We would love to hear. I'm just kidding. iHeartRadio app. Go get it. Free to download. Free to use. And there's an option on there called the Talkback Mic. It's free to reach out and be a part of the show tonight.
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Lunchbox will also attempt to sing the most streamed country music songs ever. 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
1: What's up? It's your buddy Wayne D. Thankful that you pick us to hang with weeknights. It's Wayne D. and Tay on Instagram. Click follow. Got some awesome country coming up from Luke Bryan. Got John Morgan on now. Your favorite song could be next, but you got to hit us on Instagram at Wayne D. and Tay.

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1: And we're talking all things AI for the big burning question. Answer this.
0: Should we put AI on pause?
1: Or maybe even just cap it. I'll tell you, so you hear us all the time say guaranteed human, right? Because we are live, we are real people, we are banging on the desk, hitting the microphone.
0: Yeah.
1: Tay's chewing food. AI can't chew food.
0: That's right, yeah.
1: Tay's ADD. How many AI have ADD?
0: They don't.
1: Right?
0: It's not a thing.
1: But does it need to be paused a little bit? You're getting authenticity from us. Why not the rest of the world?
2: Time to pause AI. Time to kill AI. We don't need AI. We're very creative. Okay. We have our minds.
1: Okay.
2: Hang on.
0: I'm with her.
1: Don't say kill AI, though. It's
0: I don't think you should have cut her off. I'm with her.
1: But
0: I agree.
1: She said kill AI. It's listening. I don't
0: kill
1: need
0: it.
1: If Tay ain't here tomorrow, you know what happens.
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1: If you've always wanted to go to Finland, maybe you got a new idea because a new festival is on the way.
0: Yeah, and did you know that Finland is the happiest country in the world?
1: No.
0: Just saying. And this is probably why, though, because they have a new festival, a new type of festival happening. It's called Quiet Cella.
1: Oh, Lord, I love it.
0: Where everybody is quiet and you just listen to the noises around you.
1: That sounds great.
0: Like a forest, birds chirping.
1: Until Ashley shows up with her crying baby.
0: I was going to say, I don't think that many people, when you're gathering a ton of people like that, can be quiet all at the same time.
1: You know what? I'll just do the home cella, where I just stay home and don't have to listen to a damn thing.
0: Sounds better.

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Hello, Langley, and loving life again. My name is Wayne D, and new country music just keeps coming, man. Check out the latest from Luke Combs in just about 3 minutes away. But first, new song, new artist, Kevin Powers. Shaboozy's helping him out. The song is called Move On.

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It's Tay from the Wendy and Tay Show on Big 104.7 with Bobby Bones every weekday morning. 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

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Lunchbox will also attempt to sing the most streamed country music songs ever. 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

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Hey, it's Tay for the Wayne Dee and Tay Show, and we've got your Buckeye Country Superfest tickets. 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Just went out.

0: fan Q&A before a show, and one of his fans asked if he was dating Ella Langley. She was like, so there's a rumor going around, and he started singing Lee Bryce's song Rumor, which weird that he would go to that. Anyway, but she asked him point blank, are you dating Ella Langley? And he said, next question. So he didn't want to answer it.
1: Leave him alone. What was that crazy? Leave Britney alone. That's how I feel. Leave both of them alone. If that's what they're doing, let them do it.
0: It would just be cute, you know? Okay. I think that'd be a cute couple.
1: Let them do their thing. Maybe they are, maybe they're not.
0: I get it. Okay, and then next, so a lot of people are falling sick and they're having to call off their shows. Well, next in line for that, Chris Stapleton, unfortunately, had to cancel a couple of his shows this weekend in Kansas City and Nebraska. But he says that they are going to be rescheduled and, you know, tickets from this show will be redeemed for next show. So don't worry. He's just now he even took to Instagram and like was apologetic and all of that. I felt bad for him.
1: Wishing him a speedy recovery for sure.
0: All right. And then last, Reba McEntire fans, hopefully you got your wallets ready because you know the world famous Julian's Auctions.
1: Yeah.
0: Well, they just had a huge selection of Reba memorabilia.
1: Oh.
0: Yes.
1: And Reba-bilia.
0: What is it?
1: Reba-bilia.
0: That's actually a good one. But yeah, so if you're looking for the Reba collection, it's all going to benefit to her foundation, which I thought was really cool. But that's happening October 23rd, and it's starting at 10 a.m. So go check it out. Yep. That's your iHeart Country Roundup.
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8: Hey, it's Thursday, everybody. Welcome to show number 1735. It's After Midnight. I'm your host, Granger Smith. Weekend right around the corner, and I've got a whole bunch of good country music to play for you, plus some good news to read for you, plus some Nashville news, and Hudson's going to read for you. Stories about your favorite stars out there in Nashville. It's a good show. All the way to the sun comes up, but it begins right here at hour number one. Welcome to After Midnight. Welcome to Thursday.

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1: Hey, thank you for starting your Thursday here with me. How about we get it rolling with some good news? 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

104.7. 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
1: Danielle Green, a U.S. Army veteran who lost her arm in Afghanistan back in 2004, just became the first person to receive a brand new bionic arm inspired by the video game Call of Duty. 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The prosthetic is seriously high-tech. It could lift up to 77 pounds. It can handle everything from shocks to rain. Danielle says that it's helped restore balance to her life, and she hopes that her story will encourage other veterans and amputees to keep pushing forward.
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1: Hey, Granger, my name is Cody. I'm calling from Tulsa, Oklahoma. Just calling to see how you are doing. Hope you're having a great night. Have a good one.
0: Appreciate you, Cody. 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

0: Pittsburgh's number one for new country, Big 104.7. Ann Hudson is about to jump on and share some Nashville news with us. Ann, what do you have lined up?
1: Oh, Granger, I didn't love this. Did you see Winona Judd opened up about where things stand with her and her sister Ashley? I've got that story coming up in your Nashville news next.

0: Toronto's Music Row. It's Ann Hudson.
1: So Winona Judd says that she and her sister Ashley aren't currently connected in each other's day-to-day lives, but she tells People Magazine it comes down to their busy careers, saying that Ashley travels a lot and is always gone. Winona believes that they'll reconnect, pointing to the bond that they built growing up together. Meanwhile, she's pouring those personal struggles into The Hard Truth, which is her first solo album in over a decade. She calls it her most honest and vulnerable work yet. Well, Dolly Parton's story has a new home in Nashville. Her Life of Many Colors Museum opened at her Songteller Hotel with a welcome video Dolly recorded before her passing. She described it as the largest museum devoted to her life and her career, filled with stories, songs, and memories that helped her childhood dreams come true. So if you're planning to head out to Nashville, you can reserve tickets at dollysLifeOfManyColors.com.
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0: From the heart of the Hill Country in Texas, to the factories back home, to the truckers, keeping this great country rolling.
3: Crank it up.
0: This is After Midnight. Here's your host, Granger Smith.
6: Welcome to Thursday, everybody. It's After Midnight. I'm your host, Granger Smith. You know, we've been asking, what's your favorite fall food? Because we're doing this fall food draft, and I want you to call me. We'll put you on the air. 866-607-8383. Also, I've got Earl Dibbles Jr., the country boy with the dumb criminal story. A whole bunch of good country music on the way. And whatever the reason you're up so early or up so late, it's hour number two, and I'm with you. It's After Midnight.

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Okay, we're talking fall foods. What's your favorite one? I'll put you on the air. We're talking about this in two songs. Call me 866-607-8383.

0: Thanks for staying up. This is After Midnight with Granger Smith.
1: Okay, here we go again. Round number four for our fall foods draft. That's what we're doing. This is the first time we've ever done this in several years.
2: Hungry every day.
1: And this is probably my favorite part of the show now because I get so hungry. And Ann Hudson with me, the Ant-Man with me. So yesterday we asked, this is your brainchild, Ant-Man. So yesterday we asked, what do we get if we win? how do we know?
3: Well, you know what I think what we're going to do too is after we're done with this on Friday is we're going to put, so we'll have all of Ann's picks, all of Granger's picks, all of my picks.
1: Okay.
3: We'll put them on our Instagram and go there and vote for which one has the best overall draft picks.
2: Yeah. Okay. I like it.
1: Okay.
3: Pick your favorite there. Okay, I don't know what we get out of that, but there you go.
1: So correct me if I'm wrong.
3: We'll put the listeners up too.
1: We're going to get let's get a listener right now.
3: Okay. Sounds good.
1: And then we're going to you, right?
3: Yeah.
1: It's back around to you. Okay. My number, 866-607-8383. Call me right now with your fall food draft pick.
4: Hey, Granger, this is Noah. My draft in the fall foods is a Midwest classic with buffalo chicken dip.
3: Yes.
1: That's a good one. That is really good.
3: That's a good one. All right.
1: Back around to you.
3: Mine is taco soup.
2: Ooh, taco soup. Okay. Mm-hmm.
3: So it has corn in it, has all the thing. I don't know.
1: Is taco this also stuff. Known as tortilla soup?
3: No tortillas.
1: It's different.
2: It's totally different.
3: Yeah.
2: I love a taco soup. That starts for me in January. So I feel like we're...
1: That's not a fall food.
3: In January.
1: Food. That's not a fall food for Ann. That's a winter food for Ann.
3: How do you make it, too? It has taco seasoning, but also does it have ranch seasoning in it?
2: Yes.
3: Yeah. My wife makes it
2: too. It does. My friend makes that for us every January when we're in Steamboat for that music festival every year.
3: Yep.
1: That does sound really good.
2: I think of it winter. That's okay. Winter for me.
1: Makes sense. All right. You got the pick in.
2: My turn. I say dinner rolls. Yummy, yummy dinner rolls.
1: I was wondering when we were going to the rolls.
2: Yeah. I'm there at the rolls. Wondering. A really good roll. Like, don't
3: like Texas slack Roadhouse?
2: On a good dinner roll in the fall.
1: No, she's not thinking Texas Roadhouse, are you? That's not what you're thinking.
2: No. I'm just.
1: She's thinking like the soft, like the really soft.
2: Yes.
1: Kind, you know, like the white bread.
3: Okay.
1: Yeah. Mm-hmm.
3: Texas Roadhouse are not soft and really white bread?
1: That's different. I don't know.
2: I'm thinking like Golden Chick. Usually,
3: Golden Chick
2: by my in-law's house. Okay. I always grab those rolls.
3: Yeah. I know what you're talking about. I'm with it now.
1: And Grandy's.
2: Remember Grandy's? They're all closed everywhere. Grandy's shutting down everywhere.
1: Sorry, I shouldn't have brought that up.
2: Biggest depression.
1: That just makes us mad.
2: Yeah.
1: Okay, I'm going to. Well, you know what? Now that I say Grandy's, I start thinking about maybe. I'm not going to go to fried chicken. Can't go there. That's a summer food.
3: Yeah.
1: I'm going to go with a classic fall food of pecan pie.
3: Oh man, yes.
1: Pecan pie. Something I
2: don't like
1: not
2: pecan
1: eat.
2: Pie, but I appreciate people that do.
3: Man,
1: yeah,
3: that
1: I don't
3: good.
1: Eat it any other time of year.
3: Yeah.
2: Yep.
1: Now you talk about some calories, man. That sucker's loaded because not only does it have all the sugar and stuff and breading, but it's got pecans, which are just loaded themselves with calories.
3: That's very true.
1: Ah, man. That's some good stuff.
2: They're good calories if it's by itself.
1: True. True.
3: Like a bear storing up for the winter.
1: Yeah.
2: Yeah.
1: I don't know about you guys, but I got two pies on my team right now.
3: Yeah, you do.
2: Mm-hmm. You do.
3: That's good.
1: And as long as y'all don't pick any more pies, I'm just going to keep picking
3: going
1: pies.
3: Keep pies? Okay.
2: There you go.
1: Win the Instagram challenge.
3: Okay.
1: Yeah.
3: That'll do it?
1: Just might. All right, you guys chime in on this. 866-607-8383. What is your fall food draft pick?
5: You got something you want to say on our topic tonight? We want to hear from you.
0: 866-607-8383.
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1: Hey, good morning. Just getting ready for the day shift. Bright and early, 4:30 in the morning here in New Orleans. Love you, man. You have a great day, everyone.
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1: 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Hang with us till sunrise here on After Midnight with Granger Smith.

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2: After Florida police arrested 30-year-old Reagan Cox following a traffic stop, a jail search turned up 3.8 grams of cocaine hidden in her rear end. She denies that the drugs were hers and claimed a sexual partner had put them in there without her knowledge. Huh? Cox pleaded no contest to bringing contraband into jail and obstruction, receiving 18 months of probation and roughly a $700 fine, while a drug possession charge was dropped. Hey, I've heard of folks blaming their troubles on an ex, but that's a whole new location for the evidence. Shoot.
0: It's After Midnight with Granger Smith.
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6: Hey, thanks for starting your Thursday here with me on After Midnight, y'all. I'm Granger Smith, your host. Hey, I've got some things that went down on this day in history I want to talk about this hour. Plus, some Nashville news with Ann Hudson. She's keeping you in touch with your favorite stars out there in Nashville. Some things went down, and she's going to tell you about it. Hang tight for all of this here early on a Thursday. We are After Midnight.

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1: It was on this date that a rock and roll classic caught fire in the studio. 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

0: It all went down on this day. It's time for This Day in History with Granger Smith.
1: On this day in history, in 1871, the Great Chicago Fire began. 1918, Alvin York performed the World War I battlefield actions that earned him the Medal of Honor. 1949, Alien and Ghostbusters actor Sigourney Weaver was born. In 1956, Southdale Center, America's first fully enclosed climate-controlled shopping mall, opened up in Minnesota. In 1956, Yankees pitcher Don Larson threw a perfect game in the World Series. In 1957, Jerry Lee Lewis recorded Great Balls of Fire. Those are some things that went down on this day in history.
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Pittsburgh's number one for new country, Big 104.7. I brought this up last hour. What's your favorite fall food? 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
1: Morning, Ranger. 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Yee-yee.
0: I love me some Ohio. 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

0: 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Ann Hudson is coming up next with all the latest from Nashville. 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
1: Oh, Luke Combs made an exciting announcement, Granger, in case you missed it. It involves Las Vegas. I'll tell you coming up in your Nashville news next.

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1: He's a ranch hand in a pinch, man. Hotter than the red on the cattle brand. 'Cause she's a gold digger with a quick trigger. A cast iron skillet.

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7: Third Shifters. Hey, so glad to be doing Thursday along with you. Granger Smith here, your host of After Midnight. That sun glowing in the horizon all over the country. It'll be up soon. Thursday will be in full swing, but we got it going on right now. I got a whole bunch of good country music to play for you. I've also got this topic. What is it that scares you? Let's talk about this. Call me. I'll put you on the air. What is it that scares you? 866-607-8383. Also, Earl Dibbles Jr., the country boy, has got a dumb criminal story to share with us. Hang tight. It's a good hour number four. Starts right now.

Pittsburgh's number one for new country, Big 104.7. What is it that scares you? We're talking about this in two songs. Call me 866-607-8383.

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1: 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We're a late night family. And Granger Smith is the voice that keeps the night going strong. Thanks for riding with us here on After Midnight with Granger Smith.

0: Thanks so much for staying up with us. 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
1: Topic of the hour is, what is something that scares you? I've got the Ant-Man, my producer,
2: yes,
1: sitting
2: sir.
1: Here. You know, this is a good month to talk about these kind of things. And so it's really a simple question that we're asking, and you don't have to take it super deep. You don't have to overthink it. You could just, whatever that pops in your mind, when I say, what scares you? Mm-hmm. What would that be? I'll give you my number, then I want to hear yours, Ant-Man. 866-607-8383. What do you got?
2: That's pretty deep.
1: Yours is deep?
2: Mm-hmm.
1: What is it?
2: Snakes.
1: That could be deep.
2: I cannot stand. I don't care if it's a garter snake. Is that what they're called? Garter snakes?
1: Yeah.
2: I don't care if it's a garter snake. I don't care if it's a pit viper. They're all the same.
1: Yeah.
2: Timber rattler.
1: Even the little ones?
2: There are some little grass snakes that we would, when my grass gets high sometimes in the backyard certain section, I'll find them in there. Dude, cannot do it.
1: What would you say if I told you, I said, hey, don't worry.
2: Yeah.
1: But right now there's a snake in this room. Somewhere in this room, it's not poisonous.
2: We're done. We're done, right? That's what I'd say. We're done. I gotta go. I'm busy. I got things. Okay. I gotta go right now.
1: It's that kind of thing.
2: Yeah, I can't.
1: Even if I said it's just coiled up.
2: Is there one?
1: No.
2: Okay.
1: But it's coiled up. It's not poisonous.
2: No, I don't care.
1: You're like,
2: dude, I saw someone the other day that a rattlesnake got in their house coiled up behind their dog's dish. How does that happen? Can't do it.
1: Okay. How about you guys? 866-607-8383.
3: Hey, After Midnight, this is the Mail Dog. What scares me the most is bed bugs. I've heard horrible stories. I've never had them and hope I don't never get them. But we went on vacation one time and rented a cabin, and my mother-in-law and my daughter-in-law got eat up with bed bugs. And when they told me there was bed bugs in there, I wouldn't even go back into the place. So I guess the worst thing that scares me the most is bed bugs.
1: I feel like I know that guy.
2: Do you?
1: Yeah. Doesn't he run Dale's restaurant down
2: there? I think he may down the street here.
1: Have you had bed bugs?
2: No, I've never had them, no.
1: We've had them in our house before.
2: Have you?
1: Yeah. My daughter brought them home, and they go through the whole house. And you got to, like, throw things away, man.
2: I think you were saying you did from when you were traveling, when you were on tour.
1: I might have.
2: You said your daughter brought it. You just blame her.
1: Well, I think we've had it a couple rounds up in our house, man. But they get into stuffed animals.
2: Yeah.
1: Tough, man. Yeah.
2: Anything plush of any kind, pillow, mattress.
1: But I wouldn't say I'm scared of them. It's just an inconvenience.
2: Yeah, I could see if it was that if you came out and your family's eat up with them, as he said.
1: Yeah. 866-607-8383.
4: What am I scared of? Ants and clowns. Y'all keep them away from me. I'll go crazy. Bye.
2: Mascu, what if I dressed up as a clown? Would that count?
1: I was not expecting ants and then clowns.
2: If Ant-Man dressed up as a clown, that'd be the worst for her, I guess.
1: Ants and clowns.
2: And clowns.
1: Man. Okay. I'm not scared of ants at all.
2: Okay.
1: I don't think.
2: That's why we're friends.
1: I think it's not that big a deal. I don't like fire ants, but there's no fear associated with them. Unless, remember, Honey, I Shrunk the Kids, and there was the giant ants.
2: Yeah. You
1: know? Like, maybe that, but...
2: I believe that was a fire ant, too, if I'm not mistaken.
1: But clowns, I can get behind that one.
2: Yeah. Yeah, I'm with that one, too. Yeah.
1: Yeah, show me a strange clown standing in a dark alley.
2: Or down in the gutter,
1: nope,
2: you know.
1: Nope, none of that. 866-607-8383.
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1: 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Keep doing what you're doing.
0: I sure appreciate that, sir. Thank you so much for listening.

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A routine traffic stop goes horribly wrong when a cop accidentally shoots a guy with his own gun. Earl is stopping by to share this story coming up next. Don't go anywhere.

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1: So picture this. Oh, Jason Arlington, he gets pulled over in December for running a red light. Nothing too wild, right? Well, next thing you know, Officer Mindy Cardwell, she's trying to take his gun. And wouldn't you know it, she messes up big time and shoots the poor fella right in the leg with his own dang gun. Shoot. Yes, sir. She accidentally got her fingers all tangled up in the trigger while taking it out of the holster. Now Jason's hobbling around, and he says he can't even work no more. Ain't that something? A traffic stop turned into a free trip to the hospital.
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7: Thursday morning, early risers. What's up? Welcome to After Midnight with me, Granger Smith, your host. I've got some good news I want to read for y'all coming up. Hopefully put a smile on your face. Plus some Nashville news with Ann Hudson. She's coming in with stories about your favorite stars out there in Nashville. All of this coming up, so please don't touch that dial. You don't want to miss it.

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1: Hey, thank you for starting your Thursday here with me. How about we get it rolling with some good news? Hang on just two songs and I'll share some with you. Baby.

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1: Danielle Green, a U.S. Army veteran who lost her arm in Afghanistan back in 2004, just became the first person to receive a brand new bionic arm inspired by the video game Call of Duty. 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The prosthetic is seriously high-tech. It could lift up to 77 pounds. It can handle everything from shocks to rain. Danielle says that it's helped restore balance to her life, and she hopes that her story will encourage other veterans and amputees to keep pushing forward.
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Pittsburgh's number one for new country, Big 104.7. You know, I brought this up last hour. What is it that scares you? 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
1: Hey, Granger, this is Charlie Spears, Mower Flowers, Mississippi. I just listen to your morning on my way to work.
0: Sure appreciate you, Charlie. Thank you for calling, brother. I never stay.

0: Pittsburgh's number one for new country, Big 104.7. Ann Hudson is about to jump on and share some Nashville news with us. Ann, what do you have lined up?
1: Oh, Granger, I didn't love this. Did you see Winona Judd opened up about where things stand with her and her sister Ashley? I've got that story coming up in your Nashville news next.
2: I don't know if you were looking at me or not. You probably smile like that all the time. I don't mean to...

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Overnights aren't for everyone. But if you're one of us, you already know. 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

0: from Nashville's Music Row. It's Ann Hudson.
1: So Winona Judd says that she and her sister Ashley aren't currently connected in each other's day-to-day lives, but she tells People Magazine it comes down to their busy careers, saying that Ashley travels a lot and is always gone. Winona believes that they'll reconnect, pointing to the bond that they built growing up together. Meanwhile, she's pouring those personal struggles into The Hard Truth, which is her first solo album in over a decade. She calls it her most honest and vulnerable work yet. Well, Dolly Parton's story has a new home in Nashville. Her Life in Many Colors Museum opened at her Songteller Hotel with a welcome video Dolly recorded before her passing. She described it as the largest museum devoted to her life and her career, filled with stories, songs, and memories that helped her childhood dreams come true. So if you're planning to head out to Nashville, you can reserve tickets at dollysLifeofManyColors.com.
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Hey, thank you for sharing Thursday here with me on After Midnight, y'all. 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
9: One final hour of Thursday's After Midnight starts right now. Welcome, y'all. I'm Granger Smith, your host, getting this weekend kicked off early, kind of. It's a Thursday, and I've got some things that went down on this day in history I want to talk about, plus some Nashville news with Ann Hudson. She is keeping you in the know with all your favorite stars out there in Nashville. All of this here on this final hour.

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It was on this date that a rock and roll classic caught fire in the studio. We'll talk about that, plus some other things that went down on this day in history coming up.

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1: On this day in history, in 1871, the Great Chicago Fire began. 1918, Alvin York performed the World War I battlefield actions that earned him the Medal of Honor. 1949, Alien and Ghostbusters actress Sigourney Weaver was born. In 1956, Southdale Center, America's first fully enclosed climate-controlled shopping mall, opened up in Minnesota. In 1956, Yankees pitcher Don Larsen threw a perfect game in the World Series. In 1957, Jerry Lee Lewis recorded Great Balls of Fire. Those are some things that went down on this day in history.
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Pittsburgh's number one for new country, Big 104.7. 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
1: Good morning, Granger. On my way to work. 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Enjoy your music. Enjoy your talks. Keep up the good work. Have a great day. 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
0: Well, good morning, Tim. I appreciate you, brother. Thanks for calling.

0: 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Ann Hudson is coming up next with all the latest from Nashville. 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
1: Oh, Luke Combs made an exciting announcement, Granger, in case you missed it. It involves Las Vegas. I'll tell you.

0: Here's what's new in Nashville. Here's Ann Hudson.
1: Well, Luke Combs made an exciting announcement that he has an opening date finally for Category 10 in Las Vegas. The new location at Flamingo will open on Thursday, October 15th at 11 a.m. It's 34,000 square feet with 7 indoor bars, 2 stages, and a rooftop overlooking the strip. There is also a hat wall featuring hats from Luke's personal collection and from fans around the world. So if Vegas is on your calendar, you got another stop to make. Well, Dolly Parton's story has a new home in Nashville. Her Life in Many Colors Museum opened at her Songteller Hotel with a welcome video Dolly recorded before her passing. 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
0: Everybody, welcome to Thursday's show. Morning, studio.
9: Morning.
0: Well, we have a guy who wants to comment on, I had a weird food delivery experience and the people were just walking around my yard. Something like this happened to him, but apparently it got way more dramatic than just that. So that's on the way. Also, a live performance coming up later from George Burge, who sings cowboy songs and yeah, the song with Luke Bryan, Ride, Ride, Ride. So George Burge will be in. Lunchbox had a weird experience on Facebook Marketplace. So we'll get to all that. So glad you're here. Let's get started now.
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1: Let's go over to Tyler in Virginia. Tyler, you're on the show. What's up, buddy?
2: Good morning, studio. How are you?
1: Morning.
3: Good.
2: I listened to you about your DoorDash driver camping out. I had a couple of years ago, I lived on this big farm and had a really long driveway with a bridge and had ordered some pizza. They got there. They refused to get out of the car. I saw the headlight. So I went up and knocked on the window and looked inside of the car. And there's all kinds of, you know, drugs, smoking, like all laid out in the car.
4: Whoa.
2: And so they had lost my pizza. Like they were totally out of it. And so they went to the trunk and opened the trunk and they had my pizza, the food in the trunk. Which I thought was a little weird. And so long story short, they left. I got my pizza, went back to the house. They left and I see lights like going out the driveway and there's this little bridge and there's hills on both sides of the bridge. And I see the lights next to the bridge. They had flipped their car. They ran off the driveway, flipped their car off the bridge, landed upside down. And, so called the cops. They came, everything, tow trucks, all that. And ended up getting arrested in my driveway for DUI.
1: Holy crap. This,
4: what a
1: night. I look back at the video footage of those people at my house. If you missed that segment, I had a really weird food delivery deal where they wouldn't come to my house. They were two blocks down the road going, we're just camping here. Come get it. Like, I'm not walking two blocks. Then they finally came, and then they just walked around in my front yard with a bag of food forever.
3: So weird.
1: I looked at it. I think they were just on something.
3: Yeah.
1: I do, because they weren't, looking back, they weren't casing. It looked like they were just trying to find a door.
3: They just
1: looked messed up.
3: Okay. Yo.
1: So much like Tyler, I think they were
3: messed up
1: on something. Unlike Tyler, they didn't have a wreck and I didn't see them flipped over.
4: That would have been crazy.
1: I did have a guy that was doing some delivery we talked about during the ice storm that was right near my house and I had to stop and help him push his truck out. And so ruined some good clothes.
3: Mm-hmm.
1: That's my other delivery story. I had some really good
3: shoes.
1: That's
3: where you were a hero.
1: Heroes don't say they're heroes. I was just a normal guy.
3: I don't know.
1: It was muddy and icy.
3: It was pretty legit.
1: And I was like, man, let me help you push this truck out. And my wife had to get in the front seat. She was pregnant. She was pregnant.
4: Yeah.
1: I'm covered in mud. He's not. When we finish.
4: Yeah, what?
3: Like, and then he was like, can I get a pick?
1: then he just jumped in the truck and drove away.
4: Crazy.
1: I didn't expect anything.
3: I know, but didn't he ask you for a picture?
1: Maybe.
3: I feel like he did.
1: Maybe
4: that sounds familiar.
1: Maybe, or he says he's a fan of the, or something like that happened. I don't know. That whole thing was a blur.
3: Oh, I thought he grabbed a selfie.
1: Maybe he did. But I just remember being covered in mud, ruined clothes. And as he drove away without saying much, I was just like, all right, I guess.
3: Cool.
1: I didn't do this for any sort of recognition. That's a crazy story, though, Tyler. I appreciate that call.
2: Yeah, for sure. And just something real quick. I see everybody, beating up on Lunchbox, how he's so negative and all this and all that. So I love Lunchbox. He's hilarious, keeps it real, you know, love all of you. And hopefully I need to figure out how I can get some salsa from Eddie.
4: You need to figure that out.
1: He lives in Virginia.
4: Yeah, that's tough.
3: That's a problem.
1: It's worth the trip. Right, it's worth the drive.
4: Oh, just drive it over?
1: You guys aren't in Virginia yet?
4: Not yet, man. It's not on market yet.
1: Tyler, on Monday's show, Lunchbox is going to take the lie detector test and we've already recorded it, but you'll find out all the things he's been lying about over the years and if he sent all the pizzas to Amy's house back in the day that made her move. So that'll be Monday's show.
2: Yep, looking forward to it.
1: All right, buddy. Have a great day. Hey.

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1: There are a certain amount of songs that are in the billion stream club in country music. How many will Lunchbox actually know? 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We'll do the Bonehead as well. And don't forget our YouTube if you want to watch the show, at Bobby Bones Show. 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
1: Jolene has joined the Billions Club as far as a country song being streamed a billion times. So there are other songs that have been streamed a billion times in country music. Let's see if Lunchbox can sing them back to us.
21: Okay.
1: These are very famous songs, all been streamed over a billion times. The first one's easy. Can you sing back Tennessee Whiskey?
22: As smooth as Tennessee Whiskey.
21: Wow, got the accent.
1: We'll go with that.
23: That's Chris Stapleton. He has a billion streams?
1: That song has a billion streams.
23: Wow.
1: Okay. Sing back When It Rains, It Pours, Luke Combs.
23: Oh, when it rains, it pours. Oh, man.
1: Just going with the title of the song, I can't give you.
23: Hold on. And a hurricane.
1: Different Luke Combs song.
23: No, I don't know that one.
1: I was calling number 9 on a D-day.
23: Oh, that's, and he got a scratch off ticket. Want to go off for 3.
1: All right, next up, Taylor Swift, Love Story.
23: Oh, I know this one. The screaming slam door and the teardrops. No, that's teardrops on my guitar. Hold on. Love Story. Just say yes.
21: Okay.
1: We'll give that to you.
23: Yeah.
1: Sing that part. It's just a love story.
21: Baby, just say yes.
1: Okay.
23: Boom.
1: Morgan Wallen, Whiskey Glasses.
23: What? Morgan Wallen has a billion streams?
24: No, just sing it.
1: His one song has, this Whiskey Glasses has a billion streams. Can you sing it?
23: Yeah, I got that one. Because I got those whiskey glasses. And we toast with the whiskey glasses.
1: I don't think that's it. The word whiskey glasses is...
23: I'm kind of right.
1: Not enough, though, because it can't just be the title.
23: Yeah.
1: Because I'm going to need some whiskey glasses. Because I'm going to need a dance or two.
23: Because I'm going to need a dance or two.
1: Okay. No. This one you should get.
23: Got it.
1: Meant to be.
23: If it's meant to be, it'll be. Is that Florida Georgia Line?
1: Yeah.
23: Meant to be, it will be.
24: It's pretty close.
1: We'll give you that one. We'll do two more. Wagon Wheel.
23: Oh. Rock me, baby, like a wagon wheel. And heading east to the Cumberland Gap.
1: I know he knows it.
23: Yeah. The Cumberland Gap.
1: It's not Rock Me, Baby, though. What do you think it is? Rock Me,
23: Mama.
1: That Mama. Yeah. Rock Me, Mama.
23: But the Cumberland Gap's right.
24: Yeah.
23: Headed Johnson, out west. Tennessee.
1: What about Rascal Flatts, Life is a Highway?
23: Oh, yeah. Life is a highway all night. No,
1: you got it.
24: You're so close.
23: All right. Hold on. Life is a highway coming my way all night long. Life is a highway. Oh, man. Hold on, I got this one.
1: You're there. I would almost give that to you.
23: Okay, good.
1: No, but if you want to finish it, go ahead.
23: I feel like I'm there. I feel
24: Keep
23: like I'm
24: working.
23: You're going down the highway. Life is a highway. It goes this way.
2: Now you're getting farther away from it.
23: All right, I'm out.
2: Life is a highway. I'm going to ride it
23: all night long. Yeah.
2: If you're going my way.
23: See, I knew it.
2: Keep going.
23: If you're going my way on the highway.
2: Okay. I'll do a couple more. Morgan Wallen, Last Night.
23: Oh.
24: You got this.
23: Hey, he's got two. He's got a billion. Huh? Last night, I drank the.
24: I thought he had it.
23: Last night, I drank the. Oh my gosh, I can hear it. I can hear it. Last night, we were drinking and we were partying and we were. Last night.
2: Yeah, you got it.
23: Last night at the party, last night at the bar.
2: Now we're not going to give you that one.
23: Last night, you called me.
2: How about this? Last night, we let the liquor talk. You're not even doing it.
23: The liquor talk.
2: Okay. One more.
23: Man, I'm doing pretty good. Am I doing better than you thought?
2: We're about where I thought.
23: Okay.
24: Yeah.
2: How about, this one's too easy, Body Like a Back Road.
23: Oh, your hips like honey. I'm going 35 and a 40.
2: Wait, what? Got it. Keep going.
23: It curves like the back road. Smooth, hips smooth as honey.
2: Sing the chorus.
23: Baby, like a back road.
2: What's this song called?
23: Body Like a Back Road.
24: So why are you saying baby like a back road?
23: Oh, you got body like a back road. Okay. Hips like honey.
2: Fast Car, Luke Combs.
23: That's Tracy Chapman.
2: Go ahead.
23: Fast Car and Freedom.
2: It's like you was doing
24: Last Night.
2: Last Night, Fast Car. We let the Fast Car talk.
23: Oh, no. Fast Car. Fast Car and Freedom on the open road.
2: Fast Car would be, you got a fast car.
23: And I got a fast car.
2: I don't know. I don't know. You got a fast car. And I got a ticket to anywhere. All right, sing the song now.
23: I got a fast car. Not going anywhere fast.
2: Okay, that's it. You get a C minus.
23: Oh, man.
2: You got a C minus.
24: You passed, though.
2: That's true.
23: Hey, C's get degrees.
2: He did pass. We can play Fast Car now. Here you go. Bobby Bones Show. Here's Luke Combs.

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1: I was talking with Luke Bryan, and I want to play you a clip because we're going to talk about the song Do I? But here's Do I. Do I turn you on at all? He wrote this song with the guys from Lady A. Here's that. Bobby Bone. This is
2: the Bobby Bone Show. The funny story behind this is I went to my record label. All my friends say was went to number 5. My second song, We Rode in Trucks, tanked at 35. Shouldn't have, though. I'm just playing. Anyway. And then Country Man, which was, it went to 9. And then I recorded all these songs. And I turned in some songs to my label. And they shot them down. And Mike Dungan told me to go back to the drawing board. And I went to the CFO, the finance guy. And I said, man, I need a piano in the house. Can you float me the money? And I went and found a Baldwin piano and shipped. And they brought it to the house. And I sat down night one and played the lick on piano and wrote half the chorus to Do I night one on that damn piano. And the next day, Charles Kelly and Dave Haywood walked in.
1: From Lady A.
2: From Lady A. And we wrote it and they jumped right on board. Hillary sang backgrounds. And the craziest thing is Need You Now almost kept Do I from being a number one. Really, it really messed my song up. Because Need You Now parked up there for 6 weeks. Do I was number two for 6 weeks. But I look at me and Dave and Charles sitting down. And yeah, man, that vocal was kind of a little bit of a showing this guy kind of can sing a little bit. Had all the emotions, had the heartbreak. So yeah, man, I think sitting there, the fact that playing piano, and I did it a lot, you know, when we were in Vegas, just me and a piano, and that's just one I'll be able to just sit down and kind of have my Adele moment with, hopefully. But song was my lead single off my second album, and everybody goes, never lead an album with a heartbreak ballad. And we went against the grain, and we went with it, and the song stood up to all of the stuff and went on to really set my career in motion with, you know, my second album.
1: It'd be your first number one.
2: It was. I think it went number one in one chart. It didn't go number one in another chart. But like I said, Need You Now. I mean, you talk about some people on a roller coaster with Lady A and Dave and Charles. And man, it was pretty, pretty special times. We were living it up. Bobby
1: Bones Show. All right, more with Luke Bryan in just a second, but let's play that now. Here is Do I on the Bobby Bones Show.

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2: Bobby Bones. 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

0: The good news
1: with Amy.
2: Tell me something good.
3: All right, there's a hospital valet in Buffalo, New York. His name is John Avery, and he's known for encouraging the cancer patients that show up and, you know, go into the hospital. He parks their car. This one survivor, Kate Fink, says that Avery repeatedly encouraged her to keep pushing during treatment, eventually helping change her mindset. She remembered him saying that he was trying to save up money to go to a Buffalo Bills game. So she got together with some other people. They bought him tickets and got him field passes and surprised him with the gift.
4: That's cool that he's always in good mood whenever people aren't always in a good mood.
3: Mm-hmm. Here's a clip of him saying that he loves to serve people.
5: I serve people. That's what I do. And if I don't got nothing else in the world that means anything to anybody, I know I can live in service.
4: Yeah, that's good. That is what it's all about.
0: That was

0: story comes to us from Philadelphia, Pennsylvania. There's a content creator that likes to, you know, review food. He goes to restaurants, tastes their food, and when he doesn't like it, he throws the food at employees.
1: That's his thing.
2: That's not going to last long.
0: That's his thing. So he went to a cheesesteak place in Philadelphia.
2: That's really not going to last long doing it in Philadelphia.
0: And he didn't like the cheesesteak, so he threw it at employees. They said, enough of this crap. So they got him and called police, and he got charged with assault.
2: I'm surprised they didn't just beat him up.
1: Right.
3: In Philly?
2: Yeah, and tie him up and throw him out on the sidewalk and put a sign on him. All right.
0: I'm Lunchbox. That's your bonehead story of the day. 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
8: Hey, Bobby. You have worked as a server, even Lunchbox has worked as a delivery driver. I was wondering how Lunchbox feels if he goes to a restaurant and he has a gift card. Does he feel like he doesn't have to tip, you know, or if he does tip, does he just tip a little bit, or would he tip like he normally would tip?
2: Which is also just a little bit, but you?
0: Yeah, you just normal tip or whatever's left on the gift card. You can tip with that.
2: You can't. They can't have the gift card. You can't tip with whatever's left on the gift card.
0: What do you mean?
3: No, you can't.
1: It's not allowed.
2: You can't tip with whatever's left on the gift card.
3: I've asked. It's not allowed.
0: Oh, yeah. I've said it before. I'm just like, oh, just keep whatever's on there.
2: Well, that means they're just going to keep the card, but that's not a tip that goes to the server.
0: That's new information. But yeah, you just tip a little bit, you know, like that. So like if the meal, you're going to tip $10, there's $10 left on the gift card. I just thought that was the tip.
2: But we're telling you now, just so you know, in the future, that is not the case.
0: But yeah, but then I would just, okay, so I'd give them $10.
2: You should, whatever the price was, including what you paid on the gift card, still tip 20% on the whole thing.
0: 20% is a little much.
2: Okay.
0: You guys are,
2: whatever your standard is, right. Then you should tip whatever your standard is on the whole price, even the price that the gift card paid for.
0: Got it.
3: What is your standard?
0: Just depends on the service. Like, there is no standard price. Like,
2: but if there's good service, what do you give?
0: 20%.
2: Okay, that's what we're saying.
3: That's standard. If
0: really good service. Like,
2: no, I say good service.
0: Like, if you are, like, the best of the best, you'll get 20%.
2: All-star team.
0: Yes, all-star team.
2: How often does someone get 20% if you're the one?
0: Ooh, one out of every 10.
2: Oh, that's not standard, then.
0: No. There's not.
2: Okay, so what standard? If it's normal service, which is good.
0: 12.5%.
2: Yeah.
3: That's hard to calculate.
2: That's what you hear?
3: Yeah. 12.5.
1: I mean, yes, it's difficult. And what? It's random.
2: 15, I can kind of understand. But 20 is kind of what today is. But if you said 15 because you think it's okay. But 12.5 is a weird number. And also, it's low.
0: I got a question. Who came up with 20%? A bunch of servers sat in a room and goes, hey, we should put this on the internet that it should be 20%. We just made up a number. It's absolutely insane.
3: It's been 20% for a long time. I remember when I was a kid, my dad would be like, just put 20%.
2: Yeah, I mean, it's for decades.
3: Yeah, no, before internet.
2: I think I remember it being 15 and going to 20% at some point. Mm. I think it was around the time payphones went out of style, went 15, back 20. Then. But you'll only give 20% one out of 10 times?
0: Yeah.
2: You do realize they pay their bills with the tips that you're giving, and it's not at all their hourly wage if they're a server.
0: I understand that.
2: But you don't care?
0: Nope.
1: Did you ever work in the service industry? Like, I guess he delivered boxes.
2: But he was getting
1: lunches.
2: A full hourly wage, so it's not quite the same.
3: You were never a server.
0: Well, I mean, I did work at Ryan's Steakhouse for a couple days.
1: Days?
3: Got fired? What happened
1: He's
3: there?
1: Like, this $2 an hour sucks. I'm out of here.
2: Was it a buffet?
0: Yeah, it was a buffet. So you didn't make any money.
2: Yeah.
0: You didn't make any money.
2: But did you make full hourly wage since it was a buffet?
0: I made like $5.
2: A day?
0: An hour, maybe. And that was rough. And then my car broke down, and then they didn't put me on the schedule because I couldn't get there for a week.
3: Oh boy!
2: So that was, same car you have now?
0: No. That was the 85 RX-7.
2: What's your standard tip?
1: I mean, 20% or higher.
2: Okay, Eddie,
3: 20 standard. I don't really go higher unless there's like a story along with it, or like we get to know the server a little bit, and it's like, man, I feel bad for the server. Like, I'm going to go higher, but that's it. 20 is really it.
2: I think from this, I hope you guys hear that if you use a gift card, you don't have the ability to tip from that gift card. That's not something you can tip from. You have to tip with actual money or credit card. Be like, hey, ring me up for $1 so I can tip. They can also do that.
3: I really thought that was a thing because I told our server one time, like, here, man, just keep the, is there $20 left on it? Keep it. He's like, I really would, sir, but I can't. That's how I found out.
2: They basically just have $20 credit at the restaurant they work at then. I mean, even if that were the case.
3: Good point.
2: So, yeah, just know that, everybody. And also, 12.5 is a weird number.
0: I think that's about average.
2: Okay, there you go. Bobby Bones Show, yeah. Now let's play Ella Langley. Here is Love and Life Again.

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2: We'll ask the guys in the room how their wives would describe them in one word. And then we'll ask the wives to describe us in one word and see how close we actually are. All right, coming up next.
0: Bobby Bones.
3: All right, have you ever had trouble sleeping because your partner keeps you up all night with their movement? 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
2: Would you rather your partner describe you as fun or reliable? Lunchbox?
15: Fun.
2: Because?
15: Fun. Fun is more entertaining and it's more...
2: Entertaining, yes. Yes.
15: It's more enjoyable to be fun. Like reliable, you're boring and it's stiff and structured. Fun means you're spontaneous and you know how to like bring the energy. Like you can make anything fun. That's important in life.
2: To you, that's more important than being reliable.
15: 100%.
2: Got it. Would your wife, Eddie, say you're more fun or reliable?
16: Oh, she would say I'm more fun. And I like that. He's right. Yep. Like, fun speaks loud. Long marriage. Because we're going to have fun for the rest of our life. Reliable, yep. That's part of being me.
2: To me, that speaks short marriage.
16: You think so?
2: If you're not known as reliable. Yeah. That's okay. Fun, they both could be high. But your wife would say fun more than reliable.
16: Oh, for sure.
2: What do you think my wife would say?
16: Reliable.
15: Oh, 100%.
17: Oh, gosh.
3: That 100%, very reliable. Like, it's in the calendar.
2: But they're saying it like it's a bad thing.
15: Yeah.
2: Like,
3: it's not.
16: Because you got to have fun, man, a little bit.
3: Look, Bobby,
2: I do have a little bit of fun. I schedule it.
16: That's not fun.
2: I schedule when it's time for fun. What were you saying?
3: I was thinking it is fun to be married to you. Like, they're acting like being married to you is not fun.
16: No, you got to pick one or the other.
15: Yeah, you only get to pick one.
3: I know, but...
2: No, but you guys acted like...
3: It's okay to be described as reliable, but Caitlin also has fun with him.
16: Yeah, but they have both.
2: But they acted like, oh, it's so easy. It's fun over being reliable.
3: Yeah.
16: Yeah,
2: fun. Like, it's not even a question.
15: It went into debate.
3: Like, I think a lot of women, like, we appreciate reliable.
2: Both are good.
16: But what do you like the most? What do you want out of your man? Fun.
3: What if you have a fun guy who's not reliable? Was reliable.
2: What if you have a fun guy who's not reliable or a reliable guy that's not fun?
15: I'd rather have a fun guy that's not reliable.
16: You would rather have that?
15: I mean...
3: I think that would be
2: it. Hey, he always speaks that accidentally.
16: He does.
2: Like, he says a lot of stuff.
16: I want my man to be...
2: Yeah.
3: So the thing on that is, I think that would be fun for a little bit until it's not.
2: It's like, it's like dating or marrying a bad boy.
16: Okay, yeah. I see that.
2: You're the fun boy.
16: Mm-hmm.
2: So... I just wondered, what would the one word be your wife would describe you guys if she had to pick one word?
16: One word? That's tough.
15: Hot.
16: No, be serious, stop dude. It. Be serious.
3: For real right now.
16: Come on.
2: Stop it.
16: She would never say that.
2: Stop it.
15: I mean, what?
2: If she gets one word for you, she's picking hot.
15: Or wrecking ball.
3: I don't even...
16: What does that even mean, wrecking ball?
2: What do you mean? Baby, like a wrecking ball.
16: Like Eric Church.
2: Yeah. Like, he goes home after being on the road.
16: That's so dumb.
2: What would she really say? Because neither one of those are real. Ask her. Say, what's the one word?
15: I will.
2: No, ask her right now.
15: I mean...
2: Don't you text from your computer?
15: Yeah, I'll do that right now. What?
2: But one, she's really... Well, she what?
15: She's not very good.
3: She's not very reliable on text.
15: Right.
16: Well, she's one not word, reliable.
2: One word you would use to describe me. Just
16: can
2: one
16: I
2: word.
16: Can I ask my wife,
3: yes.
16: too?
2: No, but you go first.
16: I was going to say perfect, but that's not right.
3: That's definitely not right.
16: Like, I think...
3: you really
2: perfect?
3: Think...
2: Perfect?
16: I feel like she'd be like...
15: Perfect?
16: Because I want to say perfect for me, but you can't say the for me, so it's just perfect.
3: Okay. Wow. These guys have inflated views of themselves.
15: I don't have anything inflated. I'm just telling you what she says
2: just
15: about me.
2: Bring it tomorrow, then.
15: Thank you.
2: If they don't respond.
16: Okay.
2: I think my wife would say focused.
16: And it can be on whatever.
2: Yeah.
3: Because when you do have that calendar slot for her time, you're focused on that.
2: Mm-hmm. I'm focused.
3: You're focused at your career.
16: So what do you want us to ask?
2: Just
16: One word to describe me?
2: Yeah. What's the one word you would use to describe me? Okay. And we can bring them back tomorrow.
16: Okay.
15: Yep. I'll bring it.
2: Don't lie.
15: I wouldn't lie.
2: I just said hot and wrecking ball.
15: I'll record her so you know I'm not lying. I'll put it in my pocket.
2: Well, you don't have to record her, but you can do whatever you want.
15: Yeah. Is that way? Because anything I say, you're going to say I'm lying, so I want to have proof.
16: But well, just a text would work.
2: Our words that we pick for ourselves are...
15: Wrecking ball.
2: No, he said
15: hot.
2: Well, so stupid. So stupid. Eddie?
16: Perfect.
2: Okay, and I'm going to say focused. And then let's see how they match with our wives whenever they give us our words.
0: Bones.
2: Let's play Cole Swindell. Here is Single Saturday Night.

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3: 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Die with zero money.
4: Okay.
5: I like it. I like it.
3: You set up for that already.
6: Oh, yeah, man. We're there.
4: Like, don't leave it for any of your family?
3: Yeah, but or don't have any.
6: Yep. Oh, yeah. I mean, they do say, don't they say, like, you know, you can't take anything with you when you're gone.
4: Right.
3: Yeah, but they also say if you can, hopefully give your kids, like, something.
4: Yeah, it's kind of nice.
3: To help them, if you can. But, yeah, so here we go. Would you play? This is a personal finance expert talking about that.
7: Well, this is really for people who have a good financial foundation in place. If you are someone who is wondering if your money is going to last to the end of your retirement at all, this is probably not the approach for you. But this is for those folks that are saving, they're doing a great job saving, they're going to have a frugal retirement, and they're going to have a really lump sum amount of cash at the end. And the idea is to think about spending deliberately on things that enrich your life, that you enjoy, that enrich the lives of the people around you, so that you don't end your life with this huge amount of money in the bank.
3: I would just get nervous about that. Are you supposed to like pull the lever on the final purchase on your deathbed?
5: Mm-hmm. Yeah, like the timing's tough.
3: That's why I think I'll never be able to fully retire, because it doesn't matter. If I had $1 trillion in the bank, I would be concerned I was still going to outlive it all.
4: Mm. A trillion? Really?
6: A trillion? Come on.
3: A little hyperbole there.
4: No, I know.
3: But I think that I would worry about that a lot.
4: Yeah.
5: See, I think a lot about, like, do I want to leave my kids money? And, like, what does it do for them? Because,
3: would it have been nice to have, you know, $25,000 left for you?
5: It would be nice, but I mean,
3: it would be great. It would pay off some of your bills.
4: It would
3: definitely give you a head start.
4: Yeah. It doesn't mean you have to leave your children millions.
3: Or a mid start.
4: Or a late start. Yeah. Leave them, like Bobby said, something.
3: You're in debt. If you're 20 grand in debt with credit cards and student loans, mortgage, imagine if you could wipe some of that off and have that money to do other things. You're about to put a kid through college.
5: Yeah, it would be really nice. And that's part of it. Like, while I was living, I spent so much money on you. Why don't I want to spend more money on you once I die?
6: Correct.
3: I feel like that's a selfish thing to say.
5: You think so?
3: You don't worry about your kids?
4: I think all the time about...
3: Is this going to be me? I've had 7 months. Billy's almost 7 months old. So maybe now I'm just in the stage of... Oh, I can't wait to support and be, but am I just going to get burnt out on her?
5: Like, I think it's kind of like once you're preparing them for the world, and then once you prepare them, it's like, go.
3: But wouldn't you like someone to leave you 10 grand right now?
5: I would love it, but I don't need that.
6: You don't need it?
3: As much as you cry about money, you cry about money more than,
4: you
3: and Lunchbox both.
6: But you are going to leave them something because you have a house. So that's like leaving them money.
3: Unless your mortgage is... It just depends where you are on your mortgage. Yeah. But yeah, you could. You could leave them some of that equity.
5: Mm-hmm. Yeah. I don't know. I've thought about it more and more the older I get. Like,
3: I think you're convincing yourself, though, because you haven't saved up. You're trying to do the mental gymnastics of it to go, no, I think this is okay.
5: Yeah, and I still have a lot of life left, and there's still more money to be paid on them. So that probably goes into it.
3: You always think you have a lot of life left, and then you don't.
5: I know.
4: And don't you think you're going to die early? What's your clock at?
5: 72 years old, so whatever that clock's
3: at. We have a death clock in the room.
4: For Eddie.
3: Mike, when you pull it up, would you let us know how long Eddie's going to live before he dies?
8: He has 8,928 days left.
6: Oh, man.
5: That's so hard to hear that number. Because all my grandparents, they all died at 72. My dad died at 72. Like, that's just our number.
4: Have y'all ever tried to calculate your earning potential? Of how many days you have left and like what you make per day and then how many working days you have left.
6: You know how much you make per day?
3: Somebody got single and had to figure out her budget.
6: Yeah. No idea.
4: Well, it's not hard, Lunchbox. I mean, our job is a little different because the way we get paid for various things and it fluctuates, but you can take your paycheck and do the math and figure out sort of what you make per day.
3: Mm. I've never had a year where I made less than the year before. That's awesome.
4: Same.
3: Since I was 13 years old.
6: Wow.
3: You know, you get the Social Security statement, and mine doesn't start at 13, but when that streak breaks, I think I just quit.
4: Except for I just have years now where I spend more than I have.
3: Yeah.
6: That happens.
4: Yeah.
3: That's it.

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1: A fisherman got into a terrifying situation, but he luckily got some unexpected help that may have saved his life. It is a great story. It's coming up next in our segment called Tell Me Something Good. This is the Bobby Bone Show. 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
1: George Burge in studio talking about the nicest people in country music. Also, you can watch his performance that he'll do later over on our YouTube page. So that's up there. Also, Lunchbox with a little drama regarding his home gym that he's been selling on Facebook Marketplace. So once we said it was up there, people started messing with them. So that'll be up on the podcast, all of today's show. We do a second show that'll be up on the feed as well. 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Hit subscribe. All of yesterday's show is up as well. All right, thanks, guys.

0: This guy was fishing from the bank, and he was near this rocky area, and a boulder fell on him and pinned him down.
1: Oh, my.
0: And he could not get up. And so he just asked Siri to call for help, and Siri did, and they come and saved him.
1: Oh, that's amazing.
0: His name was Joe Little. He was fishing alone when the rock shifted and pinned him. His Bluetooth earbuds remained connected to his phone. He called 911 hands-free. Rescuers located him and then pulled the smaller rocks beneath them until he could slide free, but he could not move because the boulder was so heavy, the big one. And so they took him to the hospital with a helicopter, but he was just like, yo, Siri, get me out of here.
2: Wow.
0: I know.
2: This is why technology is good sometimes.
3: Right. Yeah.
1: And this is a good reminder we can do that, because I'm trying to think if I would think in that moment to do that.
0: I'd think to cry and pee.
2: I would just be like,
0: and then maybe eventually when I'm out of tears pee,
1: Yeah.
0: That's from Newser. That's what it's all about.
4: That was Tell Me Something Good.

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3: Bobby Bones.
1: Yeah. We have 90 seconds to get as many of Amy's corny jokes as possible. It's now time for the investigative morning corny.
6: The morning corny.
7: What do you call an overweight pumpkin?
1: Gorge.
8: Overweight.
6: Gargantuan.
1: Jack
6: or gorge.
8: Pumpkin.
1: I never get the gourd thing, but it's always the joke.
8: Fall.
1: Oh, what'd you say?
8: Fall. What, pumpkin fall?
1: Pumpkin? Is that what you said?
7: Pumpkin. That's it.
8: Wow. I didn't even know I said that.
7: Okay.
8: There we go.
7: What do you call a pumpkin that works at the beach?
8: A beach bum?
6: Sandy.
1: Again?
7: What do you call a pumpkin that works at the beach?
8: A lifeguard. So it's got to be like a lifeguard.
7: Yes.
8: Thanks, dude.
7: What type of pants do ghosts wear?
6: Halloweenies. No, that's
8: Dickies.
1: Jeans.
8: Wranglers.
1: Denim.
6: Ghosts.
7: He said Halloweenies and then you said Dickies.
1: Dickies are a brand of pants.
8: Yeah, it is.
7: I know.
1: You know, you get pants at Walmart ever?
8: Slacks.
7: No, I know what Dickies are, but.
1: Dang.
6: MC Hammerbrand. Caspers.
7: What type of pants do ghosts wear?
1: Okay, what are pants? There's
6: joggers.
8: Jeans.
1: Boo jeans.
7: Yes. Good job.
8: Good job, dude.
7: How does a pumpkin listen to Halloween music?
1: With its ears, with its
6: boo
1: teeth.
6: Boo box.
1: A boo box? Oh, that's a good one. Is that not boo box? Okay.
8: Stereo. iPod.
1: Halloween
6: through
1: music.
6: The coffin.
1: Monster Mash.
6: Rattle.
7: How does a pumpkin listen to Halloween music?
8: Hard.
1: Mm-mm.
7: What?
1: We don't have that one.
8: Yeah, we don't know.
1: The delivery was
6: The delivery was awful.
1: Yeah, it's really terrible. Really the worst. Go ahead.
6: You said the, but what?
7: Okay, I stammered a little at the beginning, no time.
1: Go ahead.
7: On vinyl. Pumpkins grow on a vine?
8: Oh,
7: vinyl?
8: Never.
7: Whatever.
1: You could have screwed it up worse.
6: You could have given us 6 years.
7: I didn't think y'all were going to even get pumpkin.
1: What do we get?
7: You got plumpkin, you got live gourd.
1: Do the jokes.
7: Okay. What do you call an overweight pumpkin? A plumpkin. What do you call a pumpkin that works at the beach? A life gourd. What type of pants do ghosts wear? Boo jeans. What does a pumpkin listen, or how does a pumpkin?
6: That's how you
1: really got three. How'd you mess it up again?
8: That's the same way you messed it up, too. Right.
7: How does a pumpkin listen to Halloween music on vinyl?
1: We didn't get that one.
7: Got three.
1: Yeah. Hey.
8: Not bad, guys.
1: You guys know the theme?
8: Yep.
1: Christmas. Okay, do it.
8: Clear eyes, full hearts.
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0: All right, voicemail.
1: Hey, you want to talk about the long game? If Lunchbox really did send those pizzas and has been sitting on it for so long, that's crazy. That's employer of the decade, man. My vote.
0: So the lie detector test, that segment will happen on Monday morning show around this time, right? If you're listening right now live, it's going to start right then. And so it's a polygraph test. We have a guy that's been in law enforcement. He does this as a career. He'll have Lunchbox cuffed for blood pressure. He'll have those monitors on his fingertips. He'll have something around his waist. And we'll ask him that question. Did you send all the pizzas to Amy that ended up with her feeling like it was a threat and she moved? Because it was many pizzas over a lot of time. This segment has been going on for years. He's one of basically three suspects that we have. But also, we're going to ask different questions, too. I have 10 other questions I'm going to ask him that have to do with other things that he's told us over the years that may or may not be a lie. Him being prom king. Him being pushed in a closet by a ghost. The pallet. We'll ask about that. Mm-hmm. So that is Monday's show. It is for sure. In full transparency, we've already done it. We've recorded it already. It's all done. It's just taking a minute because it was...
2: a lot.
0: It was a lot. Yeah, it was a lot. So, really cool. All right, next one.
3: I'm calling about the anonymous inbox with a woman whose husband is obsessed with football and baseball, constantly has the games or sports shows on, and basically turned their house into a sports bar. And my question is, where exactly do I find a man like that? So while this poor woman is thinking, please make it stop, I'm sitting here thinking, wait, he has multiple TVs and Sunday Ticket? Love the show.
0: She wants that guy.
2: I know. Yeah. Sounds like it. Sounds like she's into it all.
0: I am very fortunate that my wife grew up in such a sports culture in her house that her mom and dad watch sports all the time. And my wife doesn't want to just sit there and watch games. But if it's on, she totally understands and gets it. She watches a lot of Oklahoma City Thunder games. She doesn't miss an Oklahoma game. But also, if we have a baby that's almost 7 months old now. And on the weekends, the only time I'm home really to all day. And she still understands. You got to watch all these NFL games for your job. I get it.
2: Or it's like a weird thing about me in my childhood. I hate football on during the day. I don't know why it doesn't really bother me as much at night. But if it's on during the day, I just have all these feelings because...
0: Really?
2: Yeah, and I pinpointed it to my dad would always, if he would have it on, like even when I would go visit him at his house and stuff, and I would be trying to talk to him, and I'd be like, Dad... I felt ignored.
0: Oh, like I was just harmed you back.
2: No, he just didn't hear me. And he would sit on the couch with his hands above his head and he'd play with his thumbnails while he's watching. That was like his nervous thing, like while he and so like I just picture him like flicking his thumb back and forth and not hearing me because he's so locked in on the game.
0: Dang, sorry about that.
4: Yeah, that's terrible.
0: Oh, it's terrible.
2: So like no football during the daytime.
0: I hug her.
5: Awesome moves.
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0: An in-studio guest and a live performance. 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
4: George Burge.
2: George, good to see you, buddy.
5: Thank you so much for having me, man.
2: How you been?
5: Pretty damn good. Life has been good, man.
2: Are you working out more?
5: I'm trying. Yeah, I'm trying.
2: When you're on the road, what's the hardest? Is it hard to eat right? Hard to find time to work out? Or is it just hard to do everything because the schedule's totally off?
5: As things have gotten better on the career side, like touring life has gotten a little bit easier too. It's we have catering at venues now, so there's like chicken breasts and steak and fish, whereas like Reed has been with me. Reed, my band leader over here, was my first hire in the band. We met at a coffee shop 2022, and it was a van and trailer, and we went out and we lived off of McDonald's and Chipotle like every single meal. That made it really hard to eat clean. Now we've got like tour bus, we've got weights and kettlebells and like a cable machine and catering and like, yeah, which is very embarrassing that I still have like a wildly average build, but we are working hard on it out there.
2: I only ask because I see the pictures. I see when you have your shirt off, I see little abs poking through.
5: Oh my gosh, man. Poking through the fluff. I posted that. Eddie was giving me a hard time when I walked in.
2: Were you? The barbecue picture?
6: I said, dude, you're breaking Instagram. Put your shirt back on.
5: I posted that as like an everyman picture. It's like, if I can
7: do like it. Like, hey.
5: That was supposed to be like your dad bod, like your relatable dad bod pic for me.
7: Well, now I have to go look.
6: You'll like it, Amy.
5: Barbecue thirst trap. If you like fluffy white boys, you're going to love my pictures.
2: Are you a big barbecue guy? You like to cook?
5: I love it, man. Growing up in Texas, it's kind of in your bones.
7: Okay, guys.
2: That's where I saw like little abs coming through. I was happy for him.
5: It's like a very,
7: backyard dad picture. He's got his dog. Like, he's not looking for, it's not like a thirst trap.
2: It kind of is.
5: It's not waxed or anything.
2: A little bit. Are you a chest? You have chest hair guy or no?
5: I have like six or seven. Yeah,
2: full all in. accounted for six or seven.
5: I'm pretty lucky. I don't have. Well, I don't know. Some guys want that. I'm not a super hairy guy, which is cool. Yeah.
2: Any thoughts on this picture over there?
7: What? Okay. Well,
5: sorry, Amy. We've gone completely off.
7: I'm sure Kara is happy.
5: That's the weirdest thing you could have said.
2: That's the nicest thing you could say. That's his wife, by the way.
7: Yes.
6: But what does she say?
2: I'm sure she's happy.
6: Oh, what?
2: What the heck?
5: I think that's as good a compliment as you
7: can
5: give.
7: How is that? Like,
5: it made me feel good, Amy.
7: Thank you, George. Yeah.
6: Huh.
7: Go.
2: So, music, huh? How about that?
5: Yeah. Let's get to it.
2: How's everything going on the road? Is it cool the more songs you have that people know, like the shows get so much more fun to do?
5: What a blessing having hits at all and then multiple hits is amazing. Because, I mean, when we started, you know, these clubs want you to go play 90 minutes and you got no songs that anybody knows. It's a battle. You're like, how many covers am I allowed to play? Because you play an original song people are unfamiliar with, no matter if you're playing Stairway to Heaven or, you know, Freebird. If they've never heard it before, an unfamiliar song on the road is torture. It's tough. And so now that we've had, you know, give or take four hits, we can kind of sprinkle them through the show and mix in a couple covers, and it really helps the flow so much.
2: What covers do you do now?
5: Oh man, we got a Taylor Swift cover in there, we got a Toby Keith cover, we got Tim McGraw, George Strait, Billy Currington.
2: You said a couple covers. Sounds like the whole set list is a tribute band.
5: It's like a medley. You know, you give them a little taste of everything. I figured, man, when you're playing like full song covers, it's like committing to, you know, 3-4 minutes of covering a song. Whereas if you do a verse chorus of a couple, it keeps the energy up.
2: Growing up in Texas, who are your top three Texas country artists? And then I want your top three non-Texas country artists, because I feel like you'll feel the pressure, good or bad, to have to identify with Texas, so I want both.
5: Yeah, top three Texas country artists would probably be Randy Rogers, no brainer, was the biggest like influence in, as a storyteller, songwriter. Robert Earl Keane, unbelievable. Probably Wade Bowen. Why Does Everybody Love Saturday Night? Like a tempo heartbreak song. Cross Canadian Ragweed.
2: Wade said three. And they're Red Dirt, not Texas, they're Oklahoma.
5: Texas country, man. It's so good. Yeah.
2: And then if I were to go, we'll say Nashville, even though rarely is anyone from Nashville.
5: National acts, yeah.
2: That'll work. National country.
5: My Mount Rushmore is probably like Tracy Lawrence, Gary Allen, and Jason Aldean would be like my three.
2: So I asked three. Then you said Mount Rushmore.
5: Well,
2: what
5: I know
2: head
5: is
2: off.
5: I got to add a fourth. Yeah. I got to add a fourth. I'm going to throw Dolly on there as the fourth. Just not only as a musician, but like as a person and a pioneer.
2: How are the kids?
5: Amazing. They're 7 and 9 now, two little boys.
2: Is that a fun age?
5: It's the best, man. We just went kayaking yesterday down the Caney River, spent like 4 hours out there. And it's like they're old enough to where they can like hang, you know? So like we picnicked out there and we were catching crawfish and we were fishing. I was untangling fishing line like every 10 minutes, but it was like the best time I've ever had doing it. Yeah. They play golf with me. They love country music. They come ride on the bus. They sleep later than my band even on the bus. They're just like, they're little bros.
2: What can 9-year-olds do that you've just learned? Like what's new in the world of a 9-year-old?
5: 9-year-old math homework is hard. It's like, it's like,
6: that's good.
5: This is where I leave you, buddy. Like, yeah, go ask your mom. Yeah.
0: Coming up on the Bobby Bones Show.
2: More with George Burge. We'll talk about who's actually nice in country music and if George ever gets recognized. And George will also play live in studio. George Burge, more with him coming up next.
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0: All right, he's going to play some music in just a second, but he's got this number one song, Cowboy Songs. She only dances the cowboy songs. It is George Burge.
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3: George Burge.
0: You still walking around getting recognized everywhere? For those that don't know, it's still... I don't know, I think people are curious if the person who went up to George when we were all in Chicago really knew who George Burge was. Mm-hmm. Because we just had the conversation, hey, do you ever get recognized? We're out and someone's like, are you George Burge? And he's like, I am. And it was a great moment for George and I really liked it for you.
4: So as more context to that, we had a great bros trip.
0: We did.
4: Went to Chicago. Was it a football? No, we went to a baseball game.
0: Yeah. A lot of context there.
4: Yeah, it was great. Yeah.
0: Went to a Cubs game.
4: And we went to have dinner before, and Bobby had just asked me if I was getting recognized.
0: Because you had a hit. I was like, are you getting recognized more now that you have hits?
4: Looking back, I was like, yeah, man, I'm probably once a day. And Bobby and Eddie really had a field day with that. So they asked everybody we saw for the rest, hey, do you know this guy? Do you recognize the security guard at the Sears Tower, the waitress at dinner? So anyways, we sit down to dinner, and a guy comes straight up to me, and he's like, hey, man, are you George Burge? I'm a huge fan. And to this day, I don't know if Bobby, like, bribed him to come say that. In my mind, I think he might have been a fan.
0: In your mind, and in our minds, he was just a massive George Burge fan.
4: Yeah, I love
0: Who's
4: that.
0: Not?
4: I love that.
5: Because he did say he went to your show.
4: Thank you for tipping.
0: Yeah.
4: For saying
0: yeah.
4: that.
0: He did go to your show, too, he said.
5: He said
4: yeah,
5: that.
4: He had been to my show. That's right.
0: Absolutely.
4: Yeah.
0: Is it weird, if you have your hat off, do people recognize you?
4: No. Really, the hat is like the giveaway for sure. And it's specifically like this hat because it's the hat that I wear all the time. If I'm wearing a different hat, not as much. But if it's this hat, that I'm usually recognized. And then it's also like if I'm in the city where I'm playing a show that night.
6: And he has his guitar.
4: Right. Yeah, exactly. And my guitar
0: and his
4: is
0: case
4: my
0: says
4: back.
0: George Burge.
4: And Reed is shouting my name.
0: He's got a sandwich board on with an arrow. Really George helps. Burge is here. Yeah. I have a package at my house that you were sending to Chase Beckham, but it was sent to my house with your... stuff in it.
4: Great.
0: I saw Chase. I never even gave it to him. I still have it.
4: Well, I sent you one too, right?
0: I got two packages. One
4: exactly.
0: for me and then one for Chase Beckham, both to my home address.
5: Why did they go to your address?
6: Yeah.
0: Well, mine went to me. Well, George knows where I live. He comes
4: Chase
0: over.
4: Chase probably hates me now. I probably sent him a text. He's like, hey, dude, send you a little something in the mail.
0: Still in my house.
4: Waiting for a year.
0: I've even seen him since and I forgot. I've had a Chase Beckham package at my house that George
4: hey,
0: sent him.
4: He's a good dude too. I like that guy.
0: Yeah, good dude.
4: Yeah, he's a good dude. He's
0: probably missing a couple hats
4: yeah,
0: right about
4: is.
0: Now, though.
4: He could use a hat too. Yeah.
0: Who's nice in country music that's been nice to you?
4: Guys that are just like good people. Luke Bryan is the same guy behind closed doors as he is out in public. I mean, we went to dinner. He didn't even like, no security, nothing. Signed every autograph in the restaurant, like left a huge tip and like doesn't even register to him how famous he is. He's just like living his life and being nice to everybody around. Acknowledges everybody staff wise, even if they don't work to him. Like he's good dude. I think for the most part, man, like, people in country music are in this genre because like they have values and are good people. Lainey Wilson, like one of the nice, like I met her the other day, hung with her backstage. We were opening for her and like just so nice and like genuinely making an effort. Like what's going on in your world? Tell me about your music. Like she's awesome.
0: George Burge is here with us. And now, are you going to play a new song for us?
4: I would love to play a new song for you guys.
0: Okay. What's this song called?
4: This song is called Boots Up. Just a fun country song. So I hope y'all like it.
0: Here he is, the great George Burge.

0: George Burge in studio.
1: Nice job.
2: You sound good.
3: Thank you, man.
1: Yeah, I like it too.
3: We've been practicing. This is the first time we played it live, so thank you for saying that.
1: Well, you were right. It's good.
3: Oh, man.
1: Yeah.
3: That means a lot coming from you because we're good enough friends that you'll tell me when it's not.
1: But you know. All right, you guys go follow George at George Burge on Instagram and TikTok at George Burge Official. There he is with the brand new song. That is George Burge. George, good to see you, buddy.
3: Bobby, you're the man.
1: Nice
3: Always
1: job.
3: Love coming to visit, buddy.
1: There he is, George Burge, everybody.
4: Hey.
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1: 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It is a great story. Amy has it coming up next in our segment called Tell Me Something Good.
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2: Tell me something good.
3: All right, there's a hospital valet in Buffalo, New York. His name is John Avery, and he's known for encouraging the cancer patients that show up and, you know, go into the hospital. He parks their car. This one survivor, Kate Fink, says that Avery repeatedly encouraged her to keep pushing during treatment, eventually helping change her mindset. She remembered him saying that he was trying to save up money to go to a Buffalo Bills game. So she got together with some other people. They bought him tickets and got him field passes and surprised him with the gift.
4: That's cool that he's always in good mood whenever people aren't always in a good mood.
3: Mm-hmm. Here's a clip of him saying that he loves to serve people.
5: I serve people. That's what I do. And if I don't got nothing else in the world that means anything to anybody, I know I can live in service.
4: Man, that's good. That is what it's all about.
0: That was Tell Me Something Good.

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9: Lunchbox put up his home gym on Facebook Marketplace. And we saw it. And we said, hey, you just put up two boxes. You can't even see a picture of what the gym looks like. And he listed it for $900.
10: Yep.
9: And he thought he'd go home, do a little screenshot of it, post what it looked like, and then hopefully you could sell it. That's what you want on Price is Right.
10: Yep, I want it. 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
9: Okay. Well, we had a little drama with the Facebook page now. What happened?
10: We got weirdos and creeps out there. They're trying to, you know, get into the DMs and try to come by my house. So this guy emails and says, hey, is this gym still available? Reply, yep. Would you like to buy it? Well, potentially. Me and my roommate are looking for something for our house. We both work downtown and we could stop by after work. Could you give us an address so we can see it?
9: So they wanted your home address to come by.
10: And I replied and I'm like, well, there's nothing to see. It's in the box. Literally, here's a link to it put together. This feels like a scam. We're not going to do that unless we can come by and see it.
9: Okay.
10: That was it.
9: So what do you think happened?
10: I think he just wanted to come see him. He's a huge show.
11: Fan.
9: You didn't say that.
10: You go to his Facebook, it's member of the B team. Member follows the Bobby Bones Show.
11: Got it. Good research,
2: that's
11: dude.
2: Funny, that's funny.
10: Why would you need to come by my house to see it? It's literally, here is the picture of what it's looks like when you put it together. You're going to come to my house and see two boxes. That's it.
9: The reason he wants to come to your house and see it is because he wants to come to your house and see it, the house.
10: The house.
9: Where you live.
10: He has zero interest in the gym. He's not going to buy the gym. He just wants to know where I live, post it online, tell his friends he's been to my house. Sorry, bud, not happening. The creeps and the weirdos, they're out there, man.
11: Hey, what would be better if he came out and just said, look, I'm a big fan. I really do want to buy this thing, but I got to see it first.
10: No, there's. Uh-oh. He doesn't need to see it. It's literally in the boxes. There's nothing to see.
11: But if you're buying something on Facebook Marketplace, don't you want to see what you're buying?
9: Yeah, but you're going to pay for it when you get there and you see it.
10: Right. It's in a box. What is he going to see?
9: Yeah. And you think he just wanted to come to your house and hang out. Maybe be your friend.
10: He thought we were going to be at BFFs or something. Oh. Like, hey, man, we're going to be best friends. Watch football on Sundays together.
9: So a little bit, should I not have addressed?
10: Probably not.
9: It was on Facebook Marketplace?
10: Probably not. All the creeps and weirdos are out.
11: Well, you've only mentioned one. Are there more?
10: We got one. Hey, love Lunchbox. Nothing else.
9: What do you mean? Where did they write that? In the comments?
10: Yeah, they just messaged like on the posting.
9: Did you have any people that actually wanted it?
10: No.
9: So you're going to have to lower the price.
10: So far, no one has really wanted it.
9: Yeah, you have to lower that price. You okay with that?
10: As long as I can sell it, I just want to get rid of it.
2: So you'd sell it for
9: $500?
10: Ooh, that's a little cheap, man.
11: Okay, what?
10: It's a little cheap.
2: $750?
10: $750, I'd do.
9: Okay, so if anybody's listening.
2: Wow, that was fast.
9: If they pay $750, they can actually come to your house and get it. So
10: probably not. I'll meet them in a parking lot.
11: With the box?
2: You're going to load it up?
10: I'll figure it out.
11: Dude, it was in front of your house forever.
10: Yeah, but that means they know where I live. That's.
9: So what do you want to say to people if they're going to go look for this box?
10: It's just look at it. That's the box. There's nothing to see.
9: And they're not coming to your house?
10: You're not coming to my house.
11: Okay.
10: I'll put it on a dolly and I'll meet you at the Cracker Barrel. I'll figure it out.
9: Okay, there you have it.
7: Bobby Bones.
9: Now let's play the band Perry, If I Die Young. If

0: Hey, speaking of Lunchbox, what's up with your hands?
1: What?
0: Amy said your hands look weird.
2: They were dirty. Like inside his fingernail beds.
0: So, what are you doing?
3: You gardening?
0: Oh, yeah.
1: No, my kids attended a birthday party and they had like little drawstring bags, you know, like that you put on your back. That was the party favor. And they had stencils. I guess that's what they're called. They're like little diagrams and letters. And you spray painted them and it, you know, the bag came out with your name and whatever little things you put on there. And they said it comes right off. They lied. It doesn't come off. So it's just spray paint from the birthday party.
0: Amy thought maybe you're growing watermelon or something.
3: Yeah, like a
2: farmer.
3: I
2: didn't know he was gardening and like not admitting to his new hobby.
1: No. My kids did plant a garden, but we haven't had to do anything with it. It just, this is all paint and I can't get it to come off.
0: Well, your kids did plant a garden?
1: Yeah.
0: You guys are doing that?
1: Yeah, and I mean, we've never watered it once.
0: Wait, shouldn't you?
1: But it rained so much in the beginning of the summer that we never had to water it. And I mean, we got so much grown vegetables, just boom, plethora. Big word. That means a lot, Eddie, just so
3: yeah,
1: you know.
3: And I've heard that.
1: And I mean, we have so many cucumbers and we've had bell peppers. And
0: so you haven't needed to water it at all?
1: Not. Well, now that it's been a drought, I don't know how it's going, but they go and check it every day. They look for vegetables every single day.
0: So you haven't looked.
1: No, I don't give a crap.
0: What would you tell other parents thinking about doing a garden with their kids?
1: Oh, do it. It's so fun.
0: But you didn't do anything.
1: No. We built it.
0: Yeah.
1: We dug it.
0: Yeah.
1: We bought it.
0: Okay.
1: They maintain it. It's their responsibility.
0: But then after that, you're out.
1: I was out.
0: Okay.
1: I got nothing to do with it.
2: Okay. So his hands are not dirty from that.
0: Your hands are not dirty from work. It's dirty from kids' stencils.
1: Spray paint.
0: Spray paint. Got it.
1: Yeah, but they said it washed right off, but you can see it's not.
0: Lie.
1: It's still there.
0: They're lying.
4: Coming up on the Bobby Bones Show.
0: Two things. One, we'll talk about Lunchbox's lie detector that he's going to take on Monday. There's a guy in a kayak who got attacked by a shark. We'll talk about that. Also, a bunch of comments about tonight when Eddie and I are on Hell's Kitchen. Talking about Eddie's bald head. Brace yourself, buddy.
3: Can't wait.
0: Brace yourself. We'll get to all that next.
4: Bobby Bones.
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2: A kayaker was bitten by a shark twice.
3: See, this is scary.
2: What?
3: This brings back nightmares.
4: Mm-hmm.
3: Because I was on a paddle boat and the shark bit our paddle boat, me and my cousin Kevin. And that's like, when I see these stories, I'm like, see guys, it does happen.
2: And we'll be asking him about this on the lie detector test up on Monday's show. But this guy was attacked by a shark.
3: Oh, see, that's why the ocean is scary, man. Those sharks, they do not mess around.
2: The kayaker was fishing about a half mile offshore near Paradise Cove when he saw the shark, grabbed it, tried to release it. And that's what happened. You don't grab a shark.
5: Don't even try to do that.
2: The shark then bit him and then caused him to fall out of the kayak. You know what? That's your fault, dude.
4: Yeah.
5: Did you imagine the fear when you're in the water with that shark? Because on the kayak, you still have separation. When you're in the water with that shark, you lose.
3: Also,
5: you lose that fight.
3: You've already been bit, so there's blood. So yeah. Guess what? There's blood in the water. Guess what happens?
5: Their friends come.
3: Friends are like, oh, feeding time.
2: We'll be asking him about that on the lie detector Monday. Tonight, I'll be on Hell's Kitchen with Eddie. We're the celebrity eaters, and I posted a picture of Eddie and I sitting at the table. I want to read some comments from Facebook.
5: Wonderful.
2: Of the picture of us.
5: Okay.
2: This is from Adrienne. I called 2 months ago when Eddie casually mentioned, but he didn't realize he shouldn't have said how tall Gordon Ramsay was. No one brought it up. I figured he wasn't supposed to say that.
5: Did I say that?
2: You did.
4: Wow.
2: And we weren't supposed to talk about it.
5: What were we talking about to even bring that
2: up? Who knows? Next up from Anne. Why the glass of wine, Bobby? You don't drink.
5: Nah, that was mine.
2: I did have, I think, like a Shirley Temple or something in my glass.
5: Oh, so you did have a glass of something in front of you?
2: Yeah, you can see it in the picture.
5: Oh, okay.
2: Yeah, so there's no wine. You're right. I don't drink.
5: And you did not drink.
2: And they asked, what do you want? And I said, I don't know. Shirley Temple will do. From Krista Caton. Awesome. Can't wait. Did Eddie bring his salsa? I don't think you were salsaing then.
5: I wasn't. That was pre-salsa. Or else I would have brought it for
2: no,
5: sure.
2: No, you wouldn't have brought
5: Gordon,
2: your salsa.
5: Gordon, will you try
2: can
5: this?
2: Can you imagine Eddie doing that? We're backstage and he's trying to get a salsa into Gordon Ramsay's hands. This is from Donna. Eddie needs his hair back. Good looking guy, but needs his hair because he looks better with hair.
5: Yeah, yeah. I don't have hair.
3: You can't get it back.
5: I can't get it back.
3: It's gone.
5: Like, I can do the system, but I'm not going to do that crap. That does not look good for me.
2: From Krista Overcamp. Hey, hot Eddie.
4: Oh. Okay.
2: So one didn't like your head.
4: One loved it.
2: The other one loved it.
5: So bizarre.
2: And then one other one from John Moylan Jr. Eddie, ride the coattails.
5: I got invited, dude. What do you want me to do? Like, what does that mean when people say that?
2: Lunchbox also says it. So what does that mean when someone like...
3: You don't do anything on your own. It's all Bobby's doing and you're just there. Like, they don't really care if you're there. You're just kind of like the side piece.
2: Side piece? Well, that's not what that means.
3: It's like
5: isn't
3: oh,
5: that like
3: man.
5: A girl, like your side piece?
3: Yeah, it's like you can't get invited to anything or any. The only thing you get to go do is if Bobby's doing it.
5: I mean, that's true. I would never be able to do Hell's Kitchen if it wasn't for Bobby. But there are other things I can do.
3: Like what?
5: Like my kids' basketball games, you know? Coach.
2: Do you feel like this is Eddie riding the coattails?
3: Oh, 100%.
2: On this show?
3: Yes.
4: Wait, on Hell's Kitchen?
3: Yes.
4: No.
2: I just invited him. They said bring somebody.
3: That's what I'm saying. He couldn't. I mean, they didn't even give him a mic. That's how much he wasn't wanted there.
5: That was the date.
2: They wanted somebody there, and they said, bring somebody that you want to have the experience. But he's not riding coattails in order to get to a higher place. He's just going along.
3: Like, if he goes around, it's like, man, I was on Hell's Kitchen. It's like, were you really on Hell's Kitchen? Like, you sat there, and didn't even have a mic.
4: He actually really was.
5: Yeah,
3: but
5: so
3: he
5: I'm
3: didn't
5: not
3: do anything to get on Hell's Kitchen.
5: I don't know.
2: You thirsty?
3: No, that's just the truth.
2: Yeah, a little hate rage?
5: You're jealous.
3: No jealousy whatsoever.
5: Did you want to go on Hell's Kitchen?
3: I didn't know anything about it. I don't even know. I've never seen an episode, so I don't know what they do on that show.
5: It's pretty cool.
2: Yeah. Well, it's tonight on Fox, and then tomorrow.
3: Can't wait to hear Eddie's commentary.
2: He'll be on there some.
3: All right.
5: Yeah. Man, you know what? They might catch me because there was a big point where we're like trying to find the cameras. Like, where are the cameras? And you forget they're shooting a TV show because they're just cooking.
2: Yeah, cooking, bringing you food for two and a half hours.
5: So me and Bobby are like, camera there. I see that one. I see that one. I wonder if they use any of that.
2: They had a coattails cam. They had it just on Eddie.
5: Yeah.
3: Oh,
5: yeah.
2: Right on it. Yeah, yeah. That's tonight on Fox if you guys want to watch it.
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1: Jolene has joined the Billions Club as far as a country song being streamed a billion times. So there are other songs that have been streamed a billion times in country music. Let's see if Lunchbox can sing them back to us.
2: Okay.
1: These are very famous songs, all been streamed over a billion times. The first one's easy. Can you sing back Tennessee Whiskey?
3: As smooth as Tennessee Whiskey.
2: Wow, okay. Nailed the accent.
1: We'll go with that.
3: That's Chris Stapleton. He has a billion streams?
1: That song has a billion streams.
3: Wow.
1: Okay. Sing back When It Rains, It Pours, Luke Combs.
3: Oh, when it rains, it pours. Oh, man.
1: Just going with the title of the song, I can't give you.
3: Hold on. And a hurricane.
1: Different Luke Combs song.
3: No, I don't know that one.
1: I was calling number 9 on a TV.
3: Oh, that's, and he got a scratch off ticket. Want to go off for 3.
1: All right, next up, Taylor Swift, Love Story.
3: Oh, I know this one. The screaming slam door and the teardrops. No, that's teardrops on my guitar. Hold on. Love story. Just say yes.
2: Okay.
1: We'll give that to you.
3: Yeah.
1: Sing that part. It's a love story. Baby, just say yes. Okay.
3: Boom.
1: Morgan Wallen, Whiskey Glasses.
3: What? Morgan Wallen has a billion streams?
4: No, just sing it.
1: His one song has, this Whiskey Glasses has a billion streams. Can you sing it?
3: Yeah, I got that one. Because I got those whiskey glasses, and we toast with the whiskey glasses.
1: I don't think that's it. The word whiskey glasses is...
3: I'm kind of right.
1: Not enough, though, because it can't just be the title.
3: Yeah.
1: I'm going to need some whiskey glasses. Because
3: I'm going to need a dance or two.
1: Okay. No. This one you should get.
3: Got it.
1: Meant to be.
3: If it's meant to be, it'll be. Is that Florida Georgia Line?
1: Yeah.
3: Meant to be, it will be.
4: It's pretty close.
1: We'll give you that one. We'll do 2 more. Wagon Wheel.
3: Oh. Rock me, baby, like a wagon wheel. And you're heading east to the Cumberland Gap.
1: I know he knows it.
3: The Cumberland Gap.
1: It's not Rock Me, Baby, though. What do you think it is? Rock Me...
3: Mama.
1: That Mama. Yeah. Rock Me, Mama.
3: But the Cumberland Gap's right.
4: Yeah.
3: Headed Johnson, out west. Tennessee.
1: What about Rascal Flatts, Life is a Highway?
3: Oh, yeah. Life is a highway. All night. No,
1: you got it.
4: You're so close.
3: All right. Hold on. Life is a highway coming my way. All night long. Life is a highway. Oh, man. Hold on. I got this one.
1: You're there. I would almost give that to you.
3: Okay, good.
1: No, but if you want to finish it, go ahead.
3: I feel like I'm there.
4: Keep working.
3: You're going down the highway. Life is a highway. It goes this way.
1: Oh, now you're getting farther away from it.
3: All right, I'm out.
1: Life is a highway. I'm going to ride it
3: all night long. Yeah.
1: If you're going my way.
3: See, I knew it.
1: Keep going.
3: If you're going my way on the highway.
1: Okay, I'll do a couple more. Morgan Wallen, Last Night.
3: Oh.
4: You got this.
3: Hey, he's got two. He's got a billion. Huh? Last night, I drank the...
4: I thought he had it.
3: Last night, I drank the... Oh, my gosh. I can hear it. Last night, we were drinking, and we were partying, and we were... last night...
1: Yeah, you got it.
3: Last night at the party, last night at the bar...
1: No, we're last not gonna night give you that one.
3: You called me.
1: How about this? Last night we let the liquor talk. You're not even doing it. You
3: the liquor talk.
1: Okay. One more.
3: Man, I'm doing pretty good. Am I doing better than you thought?
1: We're about where I thought.
3: Okay.
4: Yeah.
1: How about this one's too easy? Body Like a Back Road.
3: Oh, your hips like honey. I'm going 35 and a 40.
0: Wait, what? Got it. Keep going.
3: It curves like a, like the back road, smooth, hips smooth as honey.
0: Sing the chorus.
3: Baby, like a back road.
0: What's this song called?
3: Body like a back road.
4: So why are you saying baby like a back road?
3: Oh, you got body like a back road. Okay. Hips well, like one more, honey. One more.
0: Fast car, Luke Combs.
3: That's Tracy Chapman.
0: Go ahead.
3: Hmm. Fast car and freedom.
0: It's like he was doing
4: last night.
0: Last night, fast car. We let the fast car talk.
3: Hold on. Fast car. Mm. Fast car and freedom on the open road.
0: Fast car would be, you got a fast car. Car
3: and I got a fast car.
0: I don't know. You got a fast car. And I got a ticket to anywhere. All right, sing the song now.
3: I got a fast car. Not going anywhere fast.
0: Okay, that's it. You get a C minus.
3: Oh, man.
0: I got a C minus.
4: You passed, though.
0: That's true.
3: Hey, C's get degrees.
0: He did pass. We can play fast car now. Here you go. Bobby Bones Show. Here's Luke Combs.

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1: with Amy.
2: Tell me something good.
3: All right, there's a hospital valet in Buffalo, New York. His name is John Avery, and he's known for encouraging the cancer patients that show up and, you know, go into the hospital. He parks their car. This one survivor, Kate Fink, says that Avery repeatedly encouraged her to keep pushing during treatment, eventually helping change her mindset. She remembered him saying that he was trying to save up money to go to a Buffalo Bills game. So she got together with some other people. They bought him tickets and got him field passes and surprised him with the gift.
4: That's cool that he's always in good mood whenever people aren't always in a good mood.
3: Mm-hmm. Here's a clip of him saying that he loves to serve people.
5: I serve people. That's what I do. And if I don't got nothing else in the world that means anything to anybody, I know I can live in service.
4: Yeah, that's good. That is what it's all about.

0: the tip and cut it way down, right?
1: Yeah, cut the tip.
0: And I can understand being irritated at the bad words, but I think universally we thought, hey, why not say something to the guy? It was, yeah. But whatever. A lot of people called. Hey, Chris in Jersey, you're on. How are you?
2: Hey, what's going on, Bobby and crew? Listen, I'm actually down in Florida. I got myself down here like 30 years ago. But listen, I'll just shoot right to it. Eddie, he's got a tip there. You know what I'm saying? It's like a no-brainer. It's not the people's fault. I mean, we all know he's cheap, right? I mean, he's so cheap when he walks, his shoes squeak, right?
0: Ew.
2: So he's looking to get out of it.
0: I don't know. Yep, yep. Ew. So, go ahead.
2: So I mean, listen, I come from common sense, you know, street smarts. It's the thing to do. It's society's expectations. You know what I'm saying? On what you do. You guys should all get together or do a raise some money and send it to them to just to like give them a little embarrassment. Say, here, we're making up for our guy here.
0: So we should tip that barber. The barber. We should.
2: Yes.
1: Huh. Huh. That's common sense and street smarts, society's expectations. So you have to do exactly what people think you should do. You can't have a mind of your own. So if you go to a restaurant, I don't know your name, Billy from Florida, and the waitress or waiter is just cussing the whole time.
0: Chris, by the way.
1: You're going to tip them 100% because they're giving you good service? Or are you going to be like, I'm not really what I was looking for, so I'm going to tip less?
2: Well, because didn't they give you good service? Did your kids come home with hair still on their head? Did the haircut look good?
1: Yeah, but they didn't do it in the right, proper way.
0: The haircut they did.
2: Well, that's your opinion. Music. That's what I'm talking about. See, your opinion isn't in line with society's expectations. That's the problem. You want to just do your own thing, but when we all have to live on the planet together and, you know, interact, there's certain expectations. You know what I'm saying? And you shouldn't. These people were working hard and they got screwed over. You know, they probably don't even $4 or $5 a gallon. Now they can't even, you know what I'm saying? They can't put gas in their car.
1: Yeah, your argument's not very good. That's like if you have a roofer come to your house and they put the shingles on the roof, but they just leave the old ones in the yard. Well, they did what they were supposed to do, so you got to give them 100% grain.
0: No, that's a bad analogy.
3: What are you talking about?
1: No, he said they left hair on their head.
3: No, but he said, did they have a good haircut?
0: I can't. Hey, all right, Chris, we appreciate that. Thank you for the call.
2: Listen. Yep. All right, you know, you could do a little segment. Call Chris if you need any help with these questions in the future. You know
3: okay.
2: What I'm
0: I feel like I'm going to get whacked if I try to
3: okay.
0: All right, Chris, we appreciate that. Hope you have a great day.
2: All right, thanks for taking it.
0: Bye. All right, there he is, the great Chris. Okay, we're done. Thank you, everybody, for listening. Go and check out today's podcast. We had a really great show, including George Burge was on with us, talking about the nicest people in country music, talking about his big songs. Lunchbox had some issue with when he listed his home gym on Facebook. Some weirdos came out. All that, just listen to the podcast from today's show, Bobby Bones Show. We will see you guys tomorrow. Bye, everybody.
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0: 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I have details on how you can grab a grand. 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

0: 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Am I going to help you win with the 9K payday? Think what you would do with the cash.
1: My son is turning 18 in about 2 weeks.
0: Okay.
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0: Pittsburgh's number one for new country, Big 104.7. It's Mojo. Happy Thursday. We're making it through it together. Thanks for letting us be by your side, playing all your favorite songs. This is a rising star named Zach John King. Track's called Get to Drinkin'.
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0: 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I'm Mojo, filling in for Dusty. And if you're a big Kenny Chesney fan, you got to get in on this. We have your chance to be at opening night of Kenny Chesney's original Vibe Room tour. 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

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We were talking about Kenny Chesney in Tampa. That's where he's kicking off his original Vibe Room tour. 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Yeah, that's still going strong on Disney Plus and Hulu. You can check out his performance there. Play a KC masterpiece now. Here's Don't Blink.

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It's Mojo for Dusty, and it is pumpkin carving season. If you want to make your jack-o'-lantern last a little longer on your porch, you can dip it in like a vat of like water and vinegar, and that's supposed to prolong the decay effects. A little pro tip there. Here comes Stella Lefty for your Thursday. On a train.

0: 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You get to spend it how you like.
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It's Mojo for Dusty. We've been getting a lot of talkbacks today. 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

it's Bobby Bones on Big 104.7 tomorrow morning at 8:20. The song his dad told him that he hated, but ended up being a number one song. 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

0: 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I want to hear today about your everyday hero. Today's National Heroes Day. It's Mojo in for Dusty. Victor, you said you wanted to give a shout out to who?
1: I would say my mom.
0: Okay.
1: She went through some rough times. I remember she would go check her account balance in the middle of the night so no one would be there by the ATM. Mm. And I remember one night her just crying into the steering wheel because she didn't have enough money to put gas in the car. And somehow she just always made it work.
0: I love the resilience. Shout out to your mom. And if you want to give someone a shout out for National Heroes Day, join us. 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

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It's Mojo in for Dusty, the most popular trick-or-treat candy this year. You probably guessed Reese's Peanut Butter Cups at number one, followed by Peanut M&M's, Hershey Milk Chocolate, M&M regular plain ones, and then Snickers in fifth. That sounds about right.

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And today we've been getting a lot of talkbacks about everyday heroes. It's National Heroes Day. I'm Mojo in for Dusty. 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

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Tomorrow morning at 8:20, the song his dad told him that he hated, but ended up being a number one song. Luke Bryan, tomorrow morning on the Bobby Bones Show. After

0: 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I'm Mojo filling in for Dusty. On Friday Eve, we're talking about everyday heroes. Today is National Heroes Day. It's a real thing. Look it up, October 8th. So you've been sharing yours on the talkback. I want to highlight another hero. You said who, Samantha?
1: Actually, I would definitely consider my dad a hero.
0: Oh, okay.
1: He is now a retired EMT and firefighter.
0: Oh,
1: all
0: cool.
1: of the stories I used to hear about what he would do was, you know, was a big thing for me. But a few years ago, I actually ran in to this woman who my dad brought back from having a drug overdose.
0: Oh, no way. How amazing that. What a coincidence that you ran into that person. Thank you for sharing the story about your dad. You want to share your everyday hero? 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

Pittsburgh's number one for new country, Big 104.7. I'm Mojo filling in for Dusty. And yes, we have more cash. We haven't run out yet with the 9K payday. Another chance to grab your share of that money coming up right at 3. 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

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Coming up at 3:30, more Buckeye Country Superfest tickets for you to win. And before 4 o'clock, Dan and Shay will be calling into the show. It's all coming up on Big 104.7.

0: homes and rethink some things. Pittsburgh's number one for new country. 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It's Casper with the 9K payday. Another winner. Very excited to win that $1,000. Props to Marie on winning it today.
1: Thank you so much. I am super excited and shocked.
0: I believe it. 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

going to be calling in here in the next 20 minutes or so. 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It's Casper. First things first, though, in 6 minutes, get in to win Buckeye Country Superfest tickets. Going to be

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The song his dad told him that he hated, but ended up being a number one song. Luke Bryan, tomorrow morning on The Bobby Bones Show.

0: 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It's Casper joining me on the phone. Give a big welcome here to Dan and Shay.
1: Hey, brother. How you doing, man?
0: I'm doing great. How about you guys?
1: Fantastic, man. It's a good week.
0: It is.
1: Home.
0: Yes, I was going to say, Pittsburgh represent. It is time to bring you guys back home. It's been a couple years. So pumped Friday night.
1: Dude, I'm so pumped. I got my buddies texting me from high school. I got family coming out. I've honestly been looking forward to this one. You know, we've been excited about this whole tour, but especially this show.
0: Yep.
1: You know, since we started talking about the tour, I know Shay is too. He's got Pittsburgh ties. And what better time of the year to come to the Berg than right now, man? We're fired up.
0: And Dan, speaking of family and friends, we have the TalkBack feature on our iHeart app where people, when they're listening, they could, you know, press a little microphone button, leave a message. And a very familiar voice left us a TalkBack message a couple days ago. Your mom checked in and said hi. Listen.
2: Dan and Shay are coming into town this week on Friday. This is Dan's mom. Just wondering if you could play some Dan and Shay. Say so, or marry you again, or anything. Thanks. Love your radio station.
1: That's awesome. Awesome, man. I love that. She's a loyal listener. She's a diehard country music fan, loves the station, and loves to hear our songs. So appreciate you playing them, man.
0: I love the fact that even though you guys are country music superstars, your mom is still being a mom, and she's requesting your songs off the radio. You got to love that.
1: Still out there running the Dan and Shay promo department.
0: Exactly. So congrats on all the success. Of course, young, amazing, Say So. There's nothing else like that song on the radio right now. What an important song. And I got to give you guys props for making a record like that.
3: Oh, man. Thank you so much for saying that, brother. It's been pretty amazing and very life-giving being out on the road and getting to hear stories about how that song has touched people's lives. And, you know, a lot of people coming up, you know, saying to save their life. And, you know, to be a part of something like that is just a lot bigger than us. And so we've been doing this for a long time, you know, and it's amazing, you know, to hear stories about people using our music in their weddings and being a part of their lives. But, you know, to be a part of a song that is truly, you know, helping save lives is honestly overwhelming to think about. And just so grateful that we get to be the ones who kind of get to be the ones who sing this song, you know, and have that moment on stage. And, you know, we've been very vocal about, you know, our struggles with mental health in the past. And I think we've all kind of been there and know someone who has been in that spot before and has struggled with that. And I think it's important that we're, you know, vocal about it and talking to our friends, checking on our friends. And it's just been an amazing song to be a part of, man. It just feels a lot bigger than us.
0: Let's go ahead and play it right now. Yeah, we're talking to Dan and Shay. More with

0: Pittsburgh's number one for new country, Big 104.7. It's Casper. Got Dan and Shay on the line here. They're in town, of course, tomorrow night. PPG Paints Arena, going to be a big show. Pump, the guys are back. So, guys, I'm wondering, what was it like being in the studio, recording a song, and then thinking to yourself, wow, this actually might be someone's wedding song, or just someone's song for this or that. It's a pretty powerful feeling, I'm sure, right?
1: Dude, it's honestly one of the greatest feelings in the world to know that, like, our music of all the, especially weddings, that's the biggest day of somebody's life. For them to choose our song of all the songs they could have chosen that have existed throughout history is super flattering, man. And, like, you know, we really, you can feel it on social media, you get DMs and stuff, but sometimes you just, you look at it, you're like, that's awesome. But when you hear somebody say it in person, or when we're at one of these shows and somebody makes a homemade song or sign that's just like, we got married from the ground up 6 years ago today. We're celebrating our anniversary. Like, that's just like, that's real life stuff, man. And it's really cool to know that these songs, like Shay said about Say So, are bigger than us, that have lived beyond just the cycle of like putting them out, the promo, whatever, you know, like that album. It's like, that song's going to live forever. Whether the song continues to get played on the radio or stream or whatnot, it's like, that's a part of somebody's life and memories. And that's just awesome. And I think maybe it makes it a little harder when we're in the writing room now. I think we have a responsibility. We're like, all right, we need a wedding song for this album. And luckily we got a song on there called Marry You Again that I just absolutely love that we'll probably play at the show in the Berg, but it's kind of an anniversary song. And it's our first of those. We've covered all the angles of weddings. We've got the first dance. We've got the, you know, the party song. We got all those things. Yep. And this is our first anniversary song, but we're fired up about that one, man. It's a good one, and we've covered all the bases in the wedding department. If nothing else, we've got job security. We can play a couple weddings a year and feed our families.
0: I wonder if anyone has ever used tequila as their wedding song for the first dance.
2: We've seen it. Honestly, I just heard a story the other day. Yeah. I was on a plane, and someone was telling me that they actually used tequila as their first dance song, and I thought it was so crazy. I was like, man, I was like, do you guys know what that song's about? But it was just funny, man. And I think it's it kind of proves that, you know, any song that is special to somebody, that happens a lot, I feel like, in country music, where, you know, we connect on these heartbreak songs. And I think it's a cool thing that even a heartbreak song could end up being kind of your song as a couple. But I thought that was so, we've heard that a lot over the years, but literally like last week someone came up and was like, hey, we use tequila as our wedding song. I was like, that's an interesting one. We got some better choices, but hey, if that's yours, that's awesome.
0: We're talking with Dan and Shay. More with the guys coming up. And, of course, opening up for Dan and Shay tomorrow night at PPG Paints Arena. Tyler Hubbard's going to be there. And this guy as well, Josh Ross. Hate How You Looks on Big 104.

0: Pittsburgh's number one for new country. 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It's Casper, Dan, and Shay back in the Berg tomorrow night playing PPG Paints Arena. Talking to the guys right now. So there was a while there, guys, where it felt like every country concert there was, someone was throwing something at the artist on stage. I feel like it's died down a little bit recently, but has this happened to you guys?
1: Man, there's some acts like Treaty Oak Revival. Those guys are absolutely killing it right now. The people throwing beers during their shows,
0: Yeah. That's
1: a wild time. I think the song's called Boomtown. We played at a venue the night after they played, and they're just killing it, man. Those guys are awesome, selling out everywhere they play. But that's like kind of part of the fans thing. Luckily, our fans are pretty chill. They're just like singing back to us, like having a good vibe. Every once in a while, we'll get somebody like throwing a phone or like a shirt to sign. I think Shay got hit by a boot the other day.
0: Oh, no.
1: One of the craziest things about people asking their boot, because they want to get them signed, right? So we're staying up there after the show for a while, signing autographs. The craziest thing to me about somebody's asking for their boot to be signed, I never really think about this, but like thinking about them standing barefoot in the pit, which is like, you know, there's probably some beer spilled in there. Like, imagine going to a show and you're just standing with, like, your socks on the floor. I don't know if I'm for that. But, hey, we're down. We'll sign your boot if you got it. But just don't hit Shay with it.
0: We're talking with Dan and Shay. There'll be a PPG Paints tomorrow night. And obviously, you know, Dan, you're from here. You're from Wexford. Shay, you lived here for a while. You guys have some big ties here to Pittsburgh. Any plans for, you know, before the show tomorrow? Just hanging around town. What do you think you guys will be up to?
2: Oh, man. We got to, man. I plan on making my rounds in the Berg. It's always, we've done so many days off in Pittsburgh because we just love it so much. And Pittsburgh's one of those cities, you know, I'm from Arkansas originally, and there's not much sightseeing. You know, obviously there's a lot of land. You can go hiking and do all that kind of thing. But in Pittsburgh, you know, there's actually things to see, even if you've been there for a long time. It's kind of like Nashville. If you really wanted to go out and do some tourist things, there's so many fun things to do. I got some friends that are out at Oakmont. The hardest golf course I've ever played on earth.
0: Yep.
2: I think I'm going to try to get out there and play Oakmont again. We'll see how it goes. But, man, it's, there's so much to do in Pittsburgh. I'm sure we'll find a lot of things to do out there. And who knows if you see us walking

0: out and about, come say hey, and we'd love to talk with you. But we're excited, man. It's going to be so much fun. And like Dan said, this is always one of our favorite places to play. And a lot of hometown love and adopted hometown love for me. But just grateful, man, for the support that the Berg has showed us over the years. And to you guys, man, thank y'all. It's all your fault for playing our music. So we can't wait to get up there.
1: Hey, guilty as charged. We'll take the blame for that. All good. Dan and Shay, thank you guys for taking the time to call in. I know you guys are busy. I appreciate you calling into the show, and we cannot wait for tomorrow night. Dan and Shay with special guests Tyler Hubbard and Josh Ross, PPG Paints Arena. Come on down to the show tomorrow night. See the guys.
2: Dude, you're the best. Always good to hear your voice, man. Thank you for the support over the years. We really appreciate it. And I know I text you from time to time. I'm probably the annoying guy that's always blowing you up with text. But I, you know, the hometown love and the support means more than you know. It makes me look a little cooler than I actually am to all my friends who I grew up with. So appreciate you, man.
1: Love to hear it, my man. Right back at you. Dan and Shay, tomorrow night. We'll see you there with Big 104.7. See you tomorrow night, fellas.
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Blake Johnson, Parker McCollum, and more. They're all going to be at next year's Buckeye Country Superfest. That'll be in July in Morrison, Columbus. How about you road trip it out there with our tickets to the show? Next shot to get in to win. The tickets is coming up at 5:30.

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1: Oh my gosh. 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Thank you so much.
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Tomorrow morning at 8:20, the song his dad told him that he hated but ended up being a number one song. 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

weekend plans and they're going to be outdoors, aim for Saturday. That's a nice day. Sunday looks like we're going to get the remnants of Tropical Storm Isaiah headed our way, which means a lot of rain coming on Sunday. The Steelers game Sunday, it's going to be a wet one. If you love rain games, not a snow game, but a rain game, you're going to love this Sunday's game. We'll keep you posted on how much rain we're expected to get here on Sunday. It's Big 104.

0: here's another artist you saw first at one of our next Big Thing concerts at Jason Aldean's Kitchen and Bar.
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Our next Big Thing concert, minutes away. If you're near the North Shore, come on down to Jason Aldean's Kitchen and Bar. Rising country star Trey Penley takes over at 5 o'clock. Free

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1: Yeah, who loves you more?

Maverick's number one for new country. It's Casper. What a show it's going to be. The Buckeye Country Superfest in Columbus next July. Road tripping out there from the Berg on us. We got your tickets. Secret Stapleton, Parker McCollum, Cody Johnson, and more. Get in to win again this afternoon at 5:30 and see him there. Chris, Tennessee Whiskey, Big 104.

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1: Love playing one of our Next Big Thing alums. A new music from them for you. And this guy, of course, you know him. He's blown up since doing one of our first Next Big Thing shows at Al Dean's a couple years back. Chase Matthew. His new one is called Holding It Down. Pittsburgh's

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I'm Casper. Buckeye Country Superfest in July in Columbus. 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

0: 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We had Trey Penley, rising country star, perform. Crushed it. 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

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It's Casper, and it's back tomorrow. The 9K payday. 9 chances tomorrow to win $1,000. 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Winning money just for listening. Like Ava, she won, and she was so excited.

0: 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I don't blame her at all. $1,000 just for listening. That could be you tomorrow, freaking out as well. Your next shot to win the money, 9 o'clock with the Bobby Bones Show tomorrow morning. 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

Columbus for the Buckeye Country Superfest, and we're sending you from the Berg to Columbus for the show to see Cody, Parker McCollum, Chris Stapleton, and more. Get in to win again tonight with Wayne and Tay at 7:30. All right, Zach John King now, his new one. Let's get to drinking.

0: Jason Aldean on Big 104.7. Pittsburgh's number one for new country. It's Casper. And, of course, Kenny Chesney is going to be back in Pittsburgh May 29th, Acrisure Stadium. We're all excited for that show. How about we send you to opening night of his tour in Tampa? We'll fly from the Berg down to Tampa to be there for it. Tickets for the show, of course. You'll get to hang in the original Vibe Room himself. 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It's as simple as that. Deadline is Sunday night, so make sure to get it done. And hopefully it'll be you and your plus one flying for the Berg down to Tampa to see Kenny on opening night. Let's go.
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The song his dad told him that he hated, but ended up being a number one song. Luke Bryan, tomorrow morning on the Bobby Bones Show.

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It's Casper. Don't forget tomorrow morning with the Bobby Bones Show. Luke Bryan's going to be hanging out 8:15. And then at 9 o'clock, it'll be your first shot to win $1,000 with the 9K payday. 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
1: And it is kickstart time. I'm trying real hard not to say time to dive into the kickstart call because that's what I do every
2: time.
1: That's
2: like your crutch, yeah. So let's go to the first call. Who do we have?
3: Hi, this is Tanya.
2: Tanya, what's going on?
3: So I'm currently on my way home, and I just wanted to say I could not stop listening to Ella Langley right now. It's like every song of hers is so good, and it really just hits the mark, and it makes me feel good about myself.
2: You know, I know.
1: And you know what's funny about that is, like, I feel like I'm a guy, and I'm not like her demo.
2: Yeah.
1: Right?
2: Are you an Ella fella?
1: Yeah.
2: Oh,
1: I actually,
2: cute.
1: To be fair, I went to buy an Ella fella t-shirt the other day.
2: You did?
1: But they're like,
2: love that for you.
1: $55
2: oh,
1: for
2: yeah.
1: a t-shirt.
2: It's expensive. I know her hat was like $40, but
1: yeah.
2: I mean,
1: so Ella,
2: listen.
1: If any Ella or anyone on your team is listening, feel free to send one of them to.
2: I agree though with you because she's definitely got something in her music that's like addicting. It's so good.
1: That's awesome. So good. Hey, thanks for checking in. We appreciate you.
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1: Every Thursday, we're all about the drama. 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
1: And it's time to plug you in. What's happening in Nashville with some of the biggest stories? Tay, what's on the way?
0: All right, so there are wars happening all over the place, but between these two artists, not anymore.
1: 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That's on the way in just a couple of minutes from right now. 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
1: Hey, it's Bobby Bones with your chance to win a pair of tickets to the Buckeye Country Superfest on Saturday, July 10th at Ohio Stadium in Columbus with Chris Stapleton, Cody Johnson, Parker McCollum, and a whole lot more. 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Just say that word along with your name and where you're from, and you can get in to win. 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
0: This is so cool. Okay, so having a 1958 Chevy Corvette is pretty awesome. Yeah. But there is one that's actually, well, was owned by George Strait, and now it's up for auction. How cool is that? Would you ever buy one?
2: I would, but I guarantee
0: you would buy it. You would buy it if it were Elvis's.
2: I almost bought an Elvis Presley owned, not even proof he ever used it, owned microphone for $3,000.
0: Well, it's up for auction starting next month in Greensboro. Yeah. So you do have to bid for it in person, though. So if you want it, you got to go get it.
2: Yeah, exactly.
0: Next, Garth Brooks continues to slowly add dates in a bunch of different cities for his Blame It All on My Roots tour. Yesterday, he revealed 2 dates for Kansas City. That'll be fun.
2: Yeah, okay.
0: Happening in November. And then last, there was a feud that people knew all about, the Gavin Adcock versus Charlie Crockett, right? Yeah. That went on and on forever. But apparently, both guys, they posted photos on Instagram, and now everything's fine. They're all, like, you know, hugging on each other.
2: They should be boys, because they're both, like, kind of, like, outlaw country type dudes.
0: Well, so. And that's what they were saying. They were just like, you know, we might not always see eye to eye, but we can still be friends. And it was, the picture was cute. They're, like, hand in hand. They're, like, chugging beers together, so.
2: We reached out for comment from Zach Bryan. He was yet to reply.
0: Crickets. That's your iHeartCountry Roundup with Tay.
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